0: And Microsoft says its AI chatbot Copilot will show snippets, headlines and summaries of Nine's news articles. Mastheads to be used include the Sydney Morning Herald, The Age, The Australian Financial Review and The Brisbane Times. Microsoft was not included in the federal government's proposed news media bargaining incentive, which intends to force tech companies to pay for journalism content. At least 25 people have died in Russia's latest attack on Kyiv. The Ukrainian Air Force says 74 missiles and nearly 500 drones were used, and while most were repelled, at least 26 hit their targets. The BBC's Sarah Rainsford is in Kyiv.
1: Just walking down the road towards the building that was hit last night, and there's ash blowing into my face in the wind. And I'm walking past blocks of flats with the windows blown out. Lots of smashed glass on the floor here and by the side of the road. Okay, I've just walked around the corner now. And in front of me, there's a nine-story building with the whole end of it completely blown off.
0: A traditional custodian has submitted a complaint to UNESCO about the federal government's conduct before, during and after Murujuga's World Heritage listing. Raylene Cooper says while she supports the World Heritage listing for the site in Western Australia's Pilbara, she remains concerned about the continuing level and impacts of development. Her complaint to the United Nations organisation alleges breaches of international obligations under the World Heritage Convention and international customary norms. Murujuga was inscribed on UNESCO's World Heritage List a year ago. Police are urging South Australians not to take a risk with floodwaters. A driver was rescued at Finniss, about 73 kilometres southeast of Adelaide last night, after attempting to drive his vehicle through a flooded road. Police say the man had proceeded despite signs displaying the road had been closed. Adelaide received a month's worth of rain in 48 hours this week, and water levels remain higher than normal. Authorities say motorists should obey signs indicating roads are closed and should not drive through floodwaters. Pinballers are arriving in Adelaide for the inaugural Australian Pinball Expo. Seminars, a collectible swap meet and a charity auction supporting the Women's and Children's Hospital Foundation are on the program for the three-day event, which opens to the public today. Organiser Lyndon Carter told National Radio News pinball skills can be put to the test in a series of tournaments.
2: So what we've got is the tournament room is being run by different tournament organisers. We've asked local South Australian pinball tournaments directors who run them at bars and pubs and other locations around South Australia to come into the expo and run a tournament here at the expo and just showcase what they normally do all the time.
0: Turning to sport, the Socceroos have completed their final training session ahead of tomorrow's match against Egypt at the FIFA World Cup. Australia must win to advance to the round of 16. Egypt star Mo Salah has been given until kickoff to prove his fitness, having come off during his team's last group match with a hamstring injury. Egypt's coach says Salah won't play unless he's 100% fit. The game will get underway at 4 a.m. tomorrow, Australian Eastern Daylight Time.
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5: Welcome to Tank FM's weather update for Kempsey and the Macleay Valley. Friday's forecast is mostly sunny. Slight chance of a shower about higher ground, near zero chance elsewhere. Kempsey 24, Southwest Rocks 22 and Willawarren 24 degrees. Saturday's outlook is sunny, areas of morning frost inland. Winds westerly 15 to 20 kilometers per hour, becoming light during the morning. Kempsey 20, Southwest Rocks 18 and Willawarren 19 degrees. Sunday's forecast is partly cloudy. Areas of morning frost about higher ground. High chance of showers in the south, medium chance elsewhere. Kempsey 19, Southwest Rocks 18 and Willawarren 19 degrees. In community news, without your support, the kennel staff can't provide the essential services needed to care for the next generation of guide dogs. Many puppies come and go through the kennels on their way to their future careers. In 2025, 39 guide dogs and 93 therapy dogs were matched with their handlers. By donating today, you can help guide dog staff continue to supply vital care, training, and the most up-to-date kennel facilities that offer a welcoming home to all dogs and puppies coming and going. That wraps up your update of local weather and community news right here on 103.1 Tank FM.
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7: 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I'm Alex McLaughlin with today's report. National sheep and lamb supply tightened further this week, with 62,500 head offered nationally through Auctions Plus. The seasonal contraction ahead of Christmas was expected, and importantly, prices and key indicators continue to demonstrate resilience despite softer clearance in some categories. The Auctions Plus restocker lamb indicator eased marginally on the week to average $205 per head or 1,107 cents per kilogram dressed weight. While the weekly movement was softer, the broader trend remains positive. At this point in the calendar, the yearly is sitting at its strongest level in 5 years. Compared with historical performance, current values remain well above the long-term average and highlight a market that is holding firm even as listings taper into the Christmas period. Lamb numbers were lower across most categories, with crossbred lambs the largest offering at 22,900 head. Average prices for crossbred lambs eased $2 to average $198 per head, with clearance softening to 57%. This easing reflects increased buyer selectivity rather than a loss of demand, as well-bred and well-finished lambs continue to attract solid competition. Merino weather lambs held steady at $159 per head and cleared strongly at 80%. Meanwhile, Merino ewe lambs recorded one of the most standout movements of the week, lifting $65 to average $191 per head. First cross ewe lambs also showed a notable improvement, rising $50 week on week to average $268 per head, supported by a 78% clearance rate. Shedding breed lambs continued to perform well, clearing 90% of offerings despite a $10 easing in the average price. National clearance softened 60%, driven largely by softer results in the crossbred lambs and heavier ewe categories. Despite this, value over reserves strengthened $20, indicating vendor expectations remain largely aligned with the market. From a state perspective, New South Wales remained the dominant listing state, accounting for 50% of total offerings, though listings declined 21% on last week. Victoria followed with 34% of listings, with both states recording softer clearance and reduced numbers sold. Meanwhile, Queensland and Tasmania recorded strong percentage increases off low volumes. That concludes today's Daily Market Update, brought to you by Auctions Plus, dedicated to connecting ag.
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3: BBC News with Moira Alderson. The World Health Organization says the trial of two potential treatments for the strain of Ebola behind a deadly outbreak in the Democratic Republic of Congo has begun in the country. WHO experts said the trial would take months and might require more than 1,000 patients to produce definitive answers. A BBC investigation has found that Meta is profiting from paid adverts promoting child sexual abuse material on Instagram in India, despite company policies prohibiting such content. Meta said it fought child exploitation on its platforms, removed adverts that violated its policies, and reported such content to the authorities. Nine people have been killed in a bomb attack inside a crowded cafe next to a courthouse in the centre of the Syrian capital, Damascus. 20 others have been injured. The head of the

0: Syrian Bar Association says six of the dead and seven of those injured are lawyers. The Red Cross says one of its key warehouses in the Ukrainian capital was destroyed in Russia's overnight attack, which killed at least 25 people. The Red Cross said almost a third of a million units of humanitarian aid and equipment were lost. A former US Olympic canoeist has been charged with vandalizing the Lincoln Memorial reflecting pool in Washington after its multi-million dollar renovation by President Trump. David Hearn faces up to 10 years in prison. A Hong Kong bookseller, Lam Wing Gay, who fled to Taiwan amid fears of Chinese persecution, has died at the age of 70. Taiwanese media reported that Lam died in hospital with cancer. At the World Cup, Spain have secured their spot in the last 16 following a comfortable 3-0 win over Austria. They'll face either Portugal or Croatia, who are currently playing in Toronto. In the evening's final game, Switzerland will play Algeria. That's the latest. BBC News.
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3: Hello, I'm Laura Devoy. Authorities say major flooding could occur today in parts of Victoria's Alpine region and the Goulburn Valley. Watch and Act warnings have been issued for various communities along the Buffalo, King, Goulburn and Kiwa Rivers and the Hughes Creek. Some homes near Seymour, about 100 kilometres north of Melbourne, could be inundated. Australian researchers have developed a drug they say could lead to new treatments for neurodegenerative conditions like motor neurone disease. In an international collaboration, researchers from the University of Queensland were able to uncover the molecular makeup of a receptor found on the surface of many immune cells. The drug provides a unique tool to study the receptor, which could open new possibilities for anti-inflammatory therapies. Professor Trent Woodruff says it's possible an anti-inflammatory drug treatment for MND patients could be ready for testing within 5 years. New data suggests cooler conditions have not signalled an end to the mice plague threat. CSIRO research officer and mouse expert Steve Henry has told National Radio News winter monitoring has just been completed. Western Australia's agricultural regions have reported a major mice plague this year, with recordings of up to 8,000 mice per hectare. Mr. Henry says the latest results are particularly worrying for the state's northern cropping regions.
4: A couple of the sites that we were trapping mice on, there were actually pregnant females in the middle of winter, and so that's real cause for concern. So, you know, farmers need to be really vigilant this year to make sure that they're on top, understand what's going on and take the appropriate action if it's needed.
3: The Tasmanian government has established a new agency to supercharge infrastructure delivery. Minister Kerry Vincent says Building Tasmania will bring together specialist expertise to manage the state's most complex and high-value projects. Projects include the Launceston Heart Centre, upgrades to sporting venues and roadworks. In a statement, Premier Jeremy Rockliffe says finding a new future for the site of Bogues Brewery, which is set to close in November, is also a priority. The Vatican has expelled two bishops and four priests who are members of a breakaway sect and warned supporters of the group would also be excommunicated. The BBC's Ali Makbul reports.
5: The Society of St. Pius X is thought to have around 600,000 worshippers worldwide. They've been at odds with the leaders of the Roman Catholic Church for more than 50 years since they refused to adopt progressive reforms, such as celebrating Mass in everyday language instead of Latin and supporting greater dialogue with other denominations and faiths. It was widely expected that an event in Switzerland to consecrate new bishops of the group would lead to the excommunication of those clergy. But the Vatican telling lay members who are followers that they're no longer part of the church unless they reject the group's teachings has been a surprise.
3: Turning to sport, Collingwood captain Darcy Moore has been ruled out for the remainder of the AFL season. The 30-year-old will undergo surgery on a hamstring injury he suffered at training on Tuesday. Moore has played just 4 matches this year due to injury. And in cricket, England is through to the final of the Women's T20 World Cup. The host nation defeated South Africa by 40 runs. Nat Siva Brunt was player of the match for her 75 runs off 47 deliveries. England will take on Australia in the final, which will be played at Lord's in London on Monday, Australian Eastern Time.
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6: Welcome to Tank FM's weather update for Kempsey and the Maclay Valley. Friday's forecast is mostly sunny. Slight chance of a shower about higher ground, near zero chance elsewhere. Kempsey 24, Southwest Rocks 22 and Willawarren 24 degrees. Saturday's outlook is sunny, areas of morning frost inland. Winds westerly 15 to 20 kilometers per hour, becoming light during the morning. Kempsey 20, Southwest Rocks 18 and Willawarren 19 degrees. Sunday's forecast is partly cloudy. Areas of morning frost about higher ground. High chance of showers in the south, medium chance elsewhere. Kempsey 19, Southwest Rocks 18 and Willawarren 19 degrees. 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Many puppies come and go through the kennels on their way to their future careers. In 2025, 39 guide dogs and 93 therapy dogs were matched with their handlers. By donating today, you can help guide dog staff continue to supply vital care, training, and the most up-to-date kennel facilities that offer a welcoming home to all dogs and puppies coming and going. 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
2: We look at the Carrera Cup this week on Inside Motorsport.
3: Welcome to Inside Motorsport. We've been very fortunate to find a man who is very busy nowadays. That's Craig Nadger, who is the senior Porsche Cars Australia Motorsport Manager. Welcome back to Inside Motorsport, Craig. Great to have you on board.
4: No problems. Thank you very much, Tony.
3: There are a number of issues that, not that they need an explanation as such, but I'd like to our listeners to be able to understand as to why and which the way that this year's calendar for both Carrera Cup and, of course, Porsche Sprint Challenge, the way both of them are running. Let's just start with the fact that, as you've explained to me, that it's several years now since Carrera Cup, Equity One Carrera Cup, went to Townsville. Instead, it's Porsche Sprint Challenge there. So tell us about why that decision was made.
4: Yeah, no problem. So ultimately, we run the bulk of our competition on the Supercar program. Definitely Carrera Cup does all of its rounds there, and Sprint Challenge, we do a couple of our rounds on that program. So first and foremost, it's influenced heavily by the Supercar calendar, the annual Supercar calendar and the events it goes to. Then in addition to that, our Sprint Challenge Championship does four of its rounds on the SRO program. So, you know, once we establish what the calendar looks like there, that then obviously is the next piece of the puzzle. We then obviously sit down and work out the flow of events across the course of the year. So with traditionally eight Carrera Cup rounds, even though we're doing seven this year and six Sprint Challenge events, it's a matter of putting the pieces together in a calendar across the two that sort of fit and have some sort of equitable flow. Bearing in mind that there are a number of our teams within Carrera Cup that also participate or have drivers participating in the Sprint Challenge competition. So when you look at sort of how that all pans out for particularly this year and from last year, the decision was made to have Sprint Challenge on the Townsville event and in place of the Carrera Cup competition. Now, we obviously just did Darwin on the weekend, and it's obviously a significant effort for the teams to go all the way to Darwin and back. So we give them a little bit of a breather, let's say, before the next round we have with Carrera Cup in Queensland Raceway. But as I mentioned, a number of our teams do both championships, so they still will come up to Townsville in 3 weeks' time.
3: And for that reason, that I understand that you cut short in that having a Friday-Saturday competition at Queensland Raceway, the most recent Shannon Series round, so the teams could actually then hightail it up to Hidden Valley.
4: Yeah, that is correct. So with the cadence of events, we had our Sprint Challenge round, three of our Sprint Challenge Championship at Queensland Raceway a fortnight ago. As you've identified, the following weekend was the Carrera Cup event in Darwin. And once again, with some of our teams doing both, they needed to be able to get their transporters and vehicles from Queensland to Darwin in a relatively timely manner, as we did operationally. Our parts truck, we have at both events, so we were in the same boat. So the decision there, with the cooperation and assistance of SRO, was to run effectively a day and a half, one day and a half race meeting. So we modified the program a little bit, or our format, should I say, and we did one-hour practice on the Friday morning rather than the two 25-minute, 30-minute practice sessions we traditionally do. We did practice in the morning, qualifying at lunchtime, and we did race one in the evening on Friday, and then we did first race on Saturday and second race, our third race on lunchtime Saturday, which meant we were able to pack up and a lot of the trucks were on the road by late afternoon on the Saturday, which enabled them all to get into Darwin as scheduled on the Wednesday.
3: And of course, because of the way in which Porsche Australia backs their cars and competitors, I understand that you'll be also attending, albeit in a limited sense, but attending the Shannon's round at Hidden Valley in July, late July.
4: Yeah, that's correct. We'll have Jesse Hammond, our sporting and technical manager, attend that event to offer sort of technical support for our customers that are competing in the GT4 competition. We currently have four customers running around in the moment in the 718 GT4 RS Club Sport. And Jesse will be up there in attendance to assist those competitors, as we do at the Sprint Challenge events, where we also have the GT4 competition on the program. So from that standpoint, it actually works quite well for us that we're able to sort of have both customers normally running on the same program. But for the case in point with Darwin, we'll just being GT4, we'll send Jesse up to assist.
3: Now, you've actually got a very busy back end of this year, haven't you? Fairly quiet in recent times, but the back end of it is loaded very much with obviously Bathurst for Carrera Cup. Sandown is for a Sprint Challenge. That's the final round of Sprint Challenge, is it correct?
4: Correct, yes.
3: And of course, yeah. Adelaide Carrera Cup final round.
4: Yeah, so as you identified, traditionally and unfortunately, well, I'll say unfortunately, it's quite common that the back half of the year is always busier than the front. We start our Carrera Cup competition traditionally either with supercars or the Grand Prix early in the year, and then when supercars do that sort of long travel / international run of New Zealand, Tasmania and Perth traditionally, we got a little bit dormant during that period, which then means that sort of from June onwards, we have a heavier, busier back half of the calendar. So as you identified, we've still got, so we did round two of our championship on the weekend in Darwin, which means we've still got five Carrera Cup rounds remaining. We've got Queensland Raceway, Tailem Bend, Bathurst Gold Coast and culminating in Adelaide in November. But in addition to that, we've still got three Sprint Challenge events. So obviously the next one is Townsville, as we talked about. We then do Sydney with the SRO competition, and then we finish up, as you mentioned, at Sandown in November. We've still got some eight events to do in a very short period. And in addition to that, we've got the launch of our new 992.2 Cup car coming up in August. So quite a busy back half of the year.
3: Well, thank you very much, Craig Nadja, for joining us on Inside Motorsport. Look forward to catching up with you. I'll certainly see you at Bathurst, and all the very best, and look forward to when we speak and talk in person.
4: No problems. Thank you, Tony.
3: Thanks, Craig Nadja, for joining us on Inside Motorsport. Champions from the Carrera Cup Series in that Harry Jones, welcome back.
0: Thanks, Tony. Great to be with you.
3: Harry, you were racing on a very different format than you've done in past years.
0: Yeah, it's definitely different to what we have here in Australia or have had in the past, but I guess it's more in line with what Porsche One Make Racing is used to do globally. So in Europe, a lot of the Asian Carrera Cup, European Carrera Cup, even Porsche Super Cup, the two-race format over a race weekend is quite standard. And over there, they do 30 minutes from lights out. So over here, we have a 45-minute block from when you roll out of the dummy grid to when you roll back into Parc Fermé at the end. So it basically falls in line with how these cup cars were designed to go racing. So I had a ball up in Darwin. It's very hot temperatures, and that bit of extra time in the car, you definitely knew you were working by the end of the race. But I think, yeah, with my history over in Europe, I was used to it over there and loving it here as well.
3: Tell us about the racing this year.
0: Yeah, it's been a really competitive year this year. I think you only have to look at qualifying up in Hidden Valley, and the top five were separated by, you know, less than a tenth of a second. So when you're looking at those sorts of margins, you really have to arrive at every race weekend on your A game, and, you know, look for all of your little things to improve and do your best on your day. So, you know, I love going cup racing, just having every single car the exact same. It all comes down to the driver and the team to put forward the best combination. And I think, you know, everyone stepped up this year, so it's been fantastic.
3: 0.3 covering the top 10 is pretty insane, isn't it?
0: It is. It is. And it definitely comes down to, you know, these drivers now in their fifth year of the 992 Cup cars, we've all sort of gotten used to how they behave, what they need, how to phase the tyre in. And, you know, a lot of us have been to these tracks before as well. So you're looking at such tight margins, and everyone's got, as I said before, same car, pretty much probably same setup as well. It comes down to, you know, nailing the perfect qualifying lap, and that's what we do it for.
3: All right. I look forward to catching up with you at Bathurst, and all the very best through the rest of the series. And I'll probably talk to you after the Queensland Raceway event. So thank you very much for joining us again, Harry Jones, and all the very best for you, sir.
0: Anytime. Thanks a lot, Tony.
2: That's all we have time for. Until next time round, keep smiling and bye for now.
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3: Hello, I'm Laura DeVoy. It's been revealed social media platform X told the federal government digital platforms should not stop allowing users to see harmful online content. The platform took part in a survey run by the Federal Infrastructure Department late last year, which asked which kinds of harmful experiences or content digital platforms should take steps to prevent people from seeing. X answered none of the above. Department spokeswoman Sarah Vandenbroek was asked about the survey at the Royal Commission into Anti-Semitism and Social Cohesion this morning.
4: Do you regard these responses as credible policy positions for a mainstream social media platform to take?
5: No, I consider that's disappointing.
4: Are you aware of other platforms taking this approach?
5: No, I'm not.
3: The New South Wales government has allocated $37 million to tackle lead pollution in the state's far west. The extraction of lead, zinc and silver has caused severe soil contamination in Broken Hill. Last year, 35% of children aged 1 to 5 had blood lead levels above national health investigative guidelines. The funding will double the number of homes remediated each year and support ongoing blood lead level testing for children. Education programs will also be expanded, and lead considerations will be embedded into paediatric development and broader health problems. News content published by Nine will be used by tech giant Microsoft in its AI output. In a statement, Microsoft says its AI chatbot Copilot will show snippets, headlines and summaries of Nine's news articles. Mastheads to be used include the Sydney Morning Herald, The Age, The Australian Financial Review and The Brisbane Times. Microsoft was not included in the federal government's proposed news media bargaining incentive, which intends to force tech companies to pay for journalism content. A corruption probe into Victoria's firefighters union's dealings with the government of former Premier Daniel Andrews will be made public. The union was investigated by the Broad-Based Anti-Corruption Commission between 2018 and 2022 and has fought to prevent the report from being released. The Supreme Court today ruled it would be made public at a later date. Australia's largest pinball expo is bringing tournaments and swap meets to Adelaide. The inaugural Australian Pinball Expo opens today and will feature more than 200 machines spanning nearly a century of pinball back to the 1931 Baffle Ball. Organiser Lyndon Carter explains to National Radio News how Australia's pinball scene compares to others.
6: In other countries like, say, America, it's actually booming quite a bit with getting arcades, the barcade scene, where a bar and arcade mixed together. It's huge. In Australia, that hasn't taken off too much yet. We've got some great places in Brisbane that do that concept, a bar and arcade, but it hasn't become crazy big and popular in Australia. But at least we've still got the home market. Lots of people are buying them for their houses, put them in your lounge room. It's a good talking point.
3: Turning to sport, Socceroos coach Tony Popovic says his players are preparing for multiple scenarios ahead of tomorrow's FIFA World Cup match. Egypt's star Mo Salah will be given until kickoff to prove his fitness, having come off during his team's last match with a hamstring injury. Popovic says he's not making any assumptions either way.
7: We have prepared for, obviously, Mohamed Salah playing. We've seen when he's not on the pitch, the players that are in those positions where he may play. So we've prepared for both scenarios.
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1: Welcome to Tank FM's weather update for Kempsey in the Maclay Valley. Friday's forecast is mostly sunny. Slight chance of a shower about higher ground, near zero chance elsewhere. Kempsey 24, Southwest Rocks 22 and Willawarren 24 degrees. Saturday's outlook is sunny, areas of morning frost inland. Winds westerly 15 to 20 kilometers per hour, becoming light during the morning. Kempsey 20, Southwest Rocks 18 and Willawarren 19 degrees. Sunday's forecast is partly cloudy. Areas of morning frost about higher ground. High chance of showers in the south, medium chance elsewhere. Kempsey 19, Southwest Rocks 18 and Willawarren 19 degrees. 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Many puppies come and go through the kennels on their way to their future careers. In 2025, 39 guide dogs and 93 therapy dogs were matched with their handlers. By donating today, you can help guide dog staff continue to supply vital care, training, and the most up-to-date kennel facilities that offer a welcoming home to all dogs and puppies coming and going. 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

0: Mid-North Coast Aviculture Society is holding a bird expo on Sunday the 5th of July from 9am to 12 noon at the Kempsey Showground, 19 C Street, Kempsey. Benching can be done on Saturday between 4 and 5pm and on Sunday morning from 7 to 9:30am. Benchers must be financial members of a bird club affiliated and insured with the Canary and Cage Bird Federation of Australia. Small birds to be in box-type cages with larger birds may use a suitable wire cage, all of which will be inspected prior to benching. Everyone is welcome with a $3 entry fee and children under 12 are free. For more information, call Peter on 0429 923 541. That's Peter on 0429 923 541.
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The Bellbrook Hotel, bringing you this session of Tank FM's streaming service, the historic country pub on Main Street, Bellbrook, overlooking the beautiful McClay River. 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
3: Hello, I'm Alyssa Delfs. Authorities in New South Wales are responding to the state's first case of H5 bird flu. It comes after five cases were confirmed in recent days, four in Western Australia and one in South Australia, all in migratory sub-Antarctic birds. Speaking at a press conference in Sydney, Agricultural Minister Tara Moriarty explained that a member of the public found the ill giant petrel near Hawk's Nest on the mid-north coast.
4: It's a suspected case at the moment. It has tested positive. The bird has tested positive for the H5 strain of the virus. We don't know yet if it is the worst strain. The bird and samples of this bird have been sent to the National Testing Lab in Geelong through the CSIRO. Testing is underway at the moment to see what type of H5 this is.
3: The Prime Minister has slammed delays to the government's bid to strengthen Australia's world-first social media ban. It comes after Labor failed to secure support from the Coalition to pass the laws. The opposition teamed up with the Greens to block the bill, which would change the under-16 social media ban by doubling fines to $99 million for tech companies who breach the age restrictions. The Aged Care Quality and Safety Commission has launched an investigation into a number of residential aged care providers. It comes amid concerns some may be charging higher everyday living fees in ways that don't meet the rules and rights of older Australians. The Commission is examining the allegations that some providers are requiring residents to pay for services that should be included as part of a standard residential aged care package, or charging for services that residents can't or don't use. The Commission says if these practices are substantiated, they undermine the intent of aged care reforms and the rights of older people. The latest mice monitoring data has raised some concerns for parts of northern Western Australia. This year, WA's agricultural regions have reported the worst mouse plague the region's ever seen, with recordings of up to 8,000 mice per hectare. CSIRO research officer and mouse expert Steve Henry spoke to National Radio News about the results from the recently completed winter monitoring efforts.
5: Western Victoria and parts of South Australia, we're still getting reports of a few mice through those areas. And while mice are quieting down in the southern parts of the West Australian cropping zone, we're still getting reports of quite high levels of activity in the northern part of the cropping zone in Western Australia, which is really quite cause for some concern.
3: And after the worst start to the ski season since 1957, the New South Wales and Victorian Alps have finally received a major snowstorm. The blizzard transformed the alpine regions, which prior to last night were lacking significant snow cover 4 weeks into winter and after the warmest June in decades. Another 10 to 20 centimetres of snow is possible today, just in time for the school holidays. And turning to sport, Portugal and Spain are through to the round of 16 at the FIFA World Cup. Laura Devoy has the latest.
6: Croatia was denied a last-minute goal which would have forced its match against Portugal to extra time. Croatia opened the scoring early in the second half before Portugal equalised via a Cristiano Ronaldo penalty. Portugal took the lead in stoppage time. Croatia hit the back of the net with just seconds remaining on the clock, but the goal was overturned by the VAR for offside. Spain is also through to the round of 16 after a dominant 3-0 win over Austria this morning. The third match of the day is about to get underway. Switzerland is taking on Algeria.
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1: Welcome to Tank FM's weather update for Kempsey and the Macleay Valley. Friday's forecast is mostly sunny. Slight chance of a shower about higher ground, near zero chance elsewhere. Kempsey 24, Southwest Rocks 22 and Willawarren 24 degrees. Saturday's outlook is sunny, areas of morning frost inland. Winds westerly 15 to 20 kilometers per hour, becoming light during the morning. Kempsey 20, Southwest Rocks 18 and Willawarren 19 degrees. Sunday's forecast is partly cloudy, areas of morning frost about higher ground. High chance of showers in the south, medium chance elsewhere. Kempsey 19, Southwest Rocks 18 and Willawarren 19 degrees. 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Many puppies come and go through the kennels on their way to their future careers. In 2025, 39 guide dogs and 93 therapy dogs were matched with their handlers. By donating today, you can help guide dog staff continue to supply vital care, training, and the most up-to-date kennel facilities that offer a welcoming home to all dogs and puppies coming and going. 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
0: 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That's Leonie on 0411 351699 or President Robin on 0427 669 484. That's Robin on 0427 669 484. Or for Windstars and Youth Choir, call Courtney on 0457 170 684. That's Courtney on 0457 170 684.
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3: Hello, I'm Alyssa Delfs. The Federal Minister for Agriculture has chaired a meeting with Australian agricultural ministers today following a rise in the number of H5N1 bird flu cases. A suspected case has been detected in a migratory bird found on the New South Wales mid-north coast, with testing underway to determine which strain of H5 it was infected with. It comes as five cases have been detected in two other states over the last week. Julie Collins reiterated today that the virus has not been detected in Australia's poultry or agriculture systems.
4: What I can say is that we have been preparing for the H5 bird flu incursion into Australia should it occur. We have been seeing what it has done overseas. We also have learnt from H7 outbreaks that we've had in Australia in recent years. In our preparedness, we have been working with the poultry and the egg industries to do everything that we can do to mitigate against any incursions in our agricultural systems.
3: New laws introduced this week have given the National Indigenous Children's Commissioner the power she needs to influence change in the system. The laws cement Commissioner Sue-Ann Hunter's role in advocating for Indigenous children and holding governments accountable. While there are pressing issues for Indigenous children, Commissioner Hunter says she's not planning on any immediate inquiries. Instead, she's told NIRS News that she'll review past reports to get an understanding of why some recommendations have been ignored by the government.
5: It's quite historic what today is. It means that we have a full independent statutory body that is free of political input. We don't take direction off anybody. And so we have the powers and functions to make sure our children's voices are heard in the places they need to be heard in.
3: A study into the foraging habits of green turtles in the Northern Territory has used a new surveying technique that could change the way marine habitats are monitored in remote or challenging environments. Green turtles are listed as a vulnerable species in Australia and are the subject of a new study that aims to map their foraging habits across two areas using ground-truthed remote sensing techniques. That's the process of verifying and gathering real-world data on-site to confirm the accuracy of data collected remotely. And more than 80 choirs from around the world are in Tasmania for a celebration of vocal excellence. Shannon Kirkwood has more.
6: The Festival of Voices is welcoming beginners and seasoned professionals for the 10-day event, from youth choirs to beatboxing and a cappella performances. Tonight, Hobart's waterfront will be transformed for the return of the Big Sing, one of Australia's largest community sing-alongs where thousands of voices will come together. Among the performances, singer-songwriter Casey Donovan, who will lead a special rendition of My Island Home. Organisers say the winter event is about joy, connection and community.
3: And turning to sport, Collingwood captain Darcy Moore has been ruled out for the remainder of the AFL season. The 30-year-old will undergo surgery on a hamstring injury he suffered at training on Tuesday. Moore has played just four matches this year due to injury. Tonight, the Sydney Swans host the Western Bulldogs and the West Coast Eagles take on the Adelaide Crows. And in NRL tonight, the Panthers will battle the Rabbitohs in the first game of round 18. Penrith will aim to maintain their lead when they host South Sydney following a 12-1 start to the season. In their last two matches, Ivan Cleary's side lost to Titans by a point, also falling to North Queensland the following week. Tonight, they'll be without Origin stars Nathan Cleary, Isaiah Yeo and Liam Martin, but Brian To'o will be back on deck.
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8: Welcome to Tank FM's weather update for Kempsey and the Macleay Valley. Friday's forecast is mostly sunny. Slight chance of a shower about higher ground, near zero chance elsewhere. Kempsey 24, Southwest Rocks 22 and Willawarren 24 degrees. Saturday's outlook is sunny. Areas of morning frost inland. Winds westerly 15 to 20 kilometres per hour, becoming light during the morning. Kempsey 20, Southwest Rocks 18 and Willawarren 19 degrees. Sunday's forecast is partly cloudy. Areas of morning frost about higher ground. High chance of showers in the south, medium chance elsewhere. Kempsey 19, Southwest Rocks 18 and Willawarren 19 degrees. 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Many puppies come and go through the kennels on their way to their future careers. In 2025, 39 guide dogs and 93 therapy dogs were matched with their handlers. By donating today, you can help guide dog staff continue to supply vital care, training, and the most up-to-date kennel facilities that offer a welcoming home to all dogs and puppies coming and going. 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

Our fathers spanned this ancient land. They called her from her sleep. She wakens from the dream time now, her destiny to keep. God grant her great in every state, from sea to pounding sea. May clear-eyed children guide her fate.

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3: BBC News with Will Chalk. The World Health Organization says a trial has begun of two potential treatments for the strain of virus behind the current Ebola outbreak in the Democratic Republic of Congo. The WHO says the trial may take months and will require more than 1,000 patients. A BBC investigations found Meta is profiting from paid adverts promoting child sex abuse material on Instagram in India, despite company policies prohibiting such content. Meta said it fought child exploitation on its platforms, removed ads that violated its policies, and reported such content to the authorities. Venezuela's interim president says almost every official in La Guaira state at the epicenter of last week's powerful twin earthquakes died in the event. She said the death toll now stands at more than 2,500 people. Nine people have been killed in a bomb attack inside a crowded cafe next to a courthouse in the centre of the Syrian capital, Damascus. The head of the Syrian Bar Association says six of the dead are lawyers. A suspect has been identified in the investigation into a parcel bombing in Monaco that seriously wounded a sanctioned Ukrainian-born multimillionaire. Officials said an international arrest warrant has been issued against the suspect, who they say is a foreign national. A rare surviving copy of the American Declaration of Independence has been discovered in London. It's the only known example of its kind outside the United States. Japan has started installing hundreds of cameras in its northern mountains as part of a nationwide survey of the bear population following a surge in attacks. There have been 13 fatal maulings recorded in the past year. At the Men's Football World Cup, Portugal are through to the round of 16 after scoring in a dramatic final few minutes to beat Croatia 2-1. They will face Spain in the next round, who easily defeated Austria 3-0. In the evening's final game, Switzerland are playing Algeria in Vancouver. They are currently winning 1-0. And that's your latest BBC News.
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3: Good afternoon, I'm Alyssa Delfs. A fifth suspected case of the H5 bird flu has been detected in Western Australia in a migratory seabird found on a beach in Perth's northern suburbs. The state's Agriculture Minister, Jackie Jarvis, says the government is increasing its surveillance for the virus at metropolitan beaches. Test samples have been sent to the CSIRO's Centre for Disease Preparedness for confirmation it is the highly pathogenic strain of H5 bird flu. There have been five confirmed cases across the country, four in Western Australia and one in South Australia. Meantime, it's one of two suspected cases announced today, with the other found by a member of the public in Hawke's Nest in New South Wales. The state's agricultural minister, Tara Moriarty, says no cases have been detected in the agriculture or poultry industries, so there's no need to panic buy eggs or chicken.
4: There's no spread into our poultry industry in New South Wales. One bird that we are currently testing through the national lab to see what strain of H5 it is. We will continue to work with the federal government. This is, of course, a national problem with most of the birds testing positive so far in Western Australia, a couple in South Australia, and now this one bird in New South Wales.
3: Two Labor backbench MPs say the federal government's gambling reforms don't go far enough. A number of independents have also criticised the government's approach, including ACT Senator David Pocock, who told the ABC this was an opportunity for the Prime Minister to have a real legacy.
5: We have the Murphy Report backed by every parliamentarian. You've got 80% of Australians say, ban all gambling ads, let's protect our children. And you've got a Prime Minister that is captured by the gambling lobby. And as Andrew Wilkie said in the House, if he's so captured, he should get out of the way. Give Parliament a conscience vote on this. Let the Labor Party actually represent their communities. And so I just find the whole thing tragic.
3: If approved, the reforms would stop influencers from promoting gambling on social media. Yesterday, MPs who opposed the bill voted to refer the reforms to an 8-week Senate inquiry. A $37 million funding boost to battle an outback city's lead crisis has been announced by the New South Wales government today. The funding will aim to break the toxic cycle and strengthen and expand the government's response to legacy lead contamination in Broken Hill in the far west of the state. The four-year funding allocation will double the number of homes remediated each year and support ongoing testing of lead levels in blood for kids, particularly Indigenous children. The state's Environment Minister, Penny Sharp, says no child should be put at risk from the environment they've grown up in. And a mouse researcher is urging farmers to remain vigilant when it comes to mouse control measures. CSIRO research officer Steve Henry has spoken to National Radio News about national winter monitoring results, which have just been completed. Since May, growers deemed to be experiencing moderate to high levels of mice activity have been able to purchase stronger bait. Mr. Henry says the challenge now is that maturing crops are essentially watering down the effect of baiting.
6: We'll be saying to farmers as the crop starts to develop is that, you know, they need to be out checking mice and be prepared to bait early before the crop actually puts a whole lot more food there to distract mice from the bait.
3: And in sport, in cricket, England is through to the final of the Women's T20 World Cup. The host nation defeated South Africa by 40 runs. Nat Skiver-Brunt was player of the match for her 75 runs off 47 deliveries. England will take on Australia in the final, which will be played at Lord's in London on Monday, Australian Eastern Time.
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1: Welcome to Tank FM's weather update for Kempsey and the Macleay Valley. Friday's forecast is mostly sunny. Slight chance of a shower about higher ground, near zero chance elsewhere. Kempsey 24, Southwest Rocks 22 and Willawarren 24 degrees. Saturday's outlook is sunny. Areas of morning frost inland. Winds westerly 15 to 20 kilometres per hour, becoming light during the morning. Kempsey 20, Southwest Rocks 18 and Willawarren 19 degrees. Sunday's forecast is partly cloudy. Areas of morning frost about higher ground. High chance of showers in the south, medium chance elsewhere. Kempsey 19, Southwest Rocks 18 and Willawarren 19 degrees. 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Many puppies come and go through the kennels on their way to their future careers. In 2025, 39 guide dogs and 93 therapy dogs were matched with their handlers. By donating today, you can help guide dog staff continue to supply vital care, training, and the most up-to-date kennel facilities that offer a welcoming home to all dogs and puppies coming and going. 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
1: Welcome to Tank FM's weather update for Kempsey in the Macleay Valley. Friday's forecast is mostly sunny. Slight chance of a shower about higher ground, near zero chance elsewhere. Kempsey 24, Southwest Rocks 22 and Willawarren 24 degrees. Saturday's outlook is sunny. Areas of morning frost inland. Winds westerly 15 to 20 kilometers per hour, becoming light during the morning. Kempsey 20, Southwest Rocks 18 and Willawarren 19 degrees. Sunday's forecast is partly cloudy. Areas of morning frost about higher ground. High chance of showers in the south, medium chance elsewhere. Kempsey 19, Southwest Rocks 18 and Willawarren 19 degrees. In community news, without your support, the kennel staff can't provide the essential services needed to care for the next generation of guide dogs. Many puppies come and go through the kennels on their way to their future careers. In 2025, 39 guide dogs and 93 therapy dogs were matched with their handlers. By donating today, you can help guide dog staff continue to supply vital care, training, and the most up-to-date kennel facilities that offer a welcoming home to all dogs and puppies coming and going. That wraps up your update of local weather and community news right here on 103.1 Tank FM.
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5: Good afternoon, I'm Alyssa Delfs. A Senate inquiry into youth incarceration has heard that children as young as 10 are allegedly routinely being tortured in Australian youth detention centres. That's according to rights advocates who fronted the inquiry today to highlight flagrant violations of international law, a fraying social safety net and medieval attitudes toward justice. UN Youth Representative Sitara Uthayakumaran says Australia is violating five international agreements on the rights of children, Indigenous and disabled people, as well as on torture.
6: Australia is an active, undeniable breach of international law. We are explicitly violating Article 37 of the UN Convention on the Rights of the Child, the UN Convention Against Torture, the UN Declaration on the Rights of Indigenous People, the International Covenant on Civil and Political Rights, and the Convention on the Rights of Persons with Disabilities.
5: The Prime Minister has slammed delays to the government's bid to strengthen Australia's world-first social media ban. It comes after Labor failed to secure support from the coalition to pass the laws. The opposition teamed up with the Greens to block the bill, which would change the under-16 social media ban by doubling fines to $99 million for tech companies who breach the age restrictions. Anthony Albanese told ABC delays to enact the laws will ultimately harm Australian children.
7: Now, this legislation is four pages. It's not complex. It's simple. It does two things. It doubles the fines and allows the eSafety Commissioner to get the information and the documentation from these big global companies that are making money from the fact that people can be exploited through these platforms.
5: Seven people have been charged after they allegedly took part in protest action in New South Wales in Newcastle to stop a coal train last month. New South Wales police say they were called to the scene over a group who were allegedly trespassing and protesting. The group range between ages 18 and 66 and have been charged with a variety of crimes, including causing obstruction to a railway locomotive. Weather conditions will turn fine this weekend after a stormy week of severe weather, wild winds and flooding for much of the country. The Bureau of Meteorology's Angus Hines has the forecast for the weekend.
8: And all that wet, windy, slightly nasty weather from the week is clearing up. Our succession of cold fronts and powerful weather systems down here moving into the Tasman Sea and over Australia. It's this high pressure which becomes the dominant pattern coast to coast this weekend. A little bit of rainfall across Australia's interior, but away from that, it will be fairly dry.
5: And turning to sport now, Portugal and Spain are through to the round of 16 at the FIFA World Cup. Croatia was denied a last-minute goal, which would have forced its match against Portugal to extra time. Spain is also through to the round of 16 after a dominant 3-0 win over Austria this morning. The third match of the day has come to an end. Switzerland defeated Algeria 2-0. And in NRL, St. George's interim coach Dean Young has proposed the NRL implement a shot clock for the bunker, adding to calls for the contentious video referee system to be overhauled. The Illawarra mentor found himself on the wrong end of the video referee in their 24-16 loss to Canberra last Sunday when the Raiders were awarded a contentious try, but the bunker ruled a no-try to Dragon centre Valentin Holmes. It was the latest issue to engulf the system, which has been at the centre of recent controversy.
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0: Question: what's yellow and black with smiles all over? 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

The Bellbrook Hotel, bringing you this session of Tank FM's streaming service, the historic country pub on Main Street, Bellbrook, overlooking the beautiful McClay River. 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
3: Good afternoon, I'm Alyssa Delfs. The Minister for Agriculture says Australia has prepared for an incursion of the bird flu. It comes after two more suspected cases of the H5 bird flu were detected today, one in New South Wales and another in Western Australia. Test samples from both migratory seabirds have been sent for additional testing to determine what strain of H5 bird flu they are. New South Wales Chief Vet Joe Coombs says the government has been preparing for this for several years.
4: Since we had our H7 bird flu outbreak 2 years ago, we were all very aware that this was looming and that Australia was the last continent to have not had H5 bird flu. We have, yes, trained up many members of staff across all different government agencies, including local land services, national parks, wildlife carers and some private vets.
3: A Liberal MP has launched an 11th-hour court challenge against her own party ahead of meeting tonight to decide her fate. It comes after Moira Deeming accused another Liberal MP of assaulting her, a claim which was dismissed by police. The state executive is due to meet tonight, where it's expected to decide to disendorse Miss Deeming ahead of the state election later this year. New data suggests cooler conditions have not signalled an end to the mice plague threat. CSIRO research officer and mouse expert Steve Henry has told National Radio News winter monitoring has just been completed. Western Australia's agricultural regions have reported a major mice plague this year, with recordings of up to 8,000 mice per hectare. Mr. Henry says the latest results are particularly worrying for the state's northern cropping regions.
5: A couple of the sites that we were trapping mice on, there were actually pregnant females in the middle of winter, and so that's real cause for concern. So, you know, farmers need to be really vigilant this year to make sure that they're on top, understand what's going on and take the appropriate action if it's needed.
3: And overseas, more than a week after Venezuela was rocked by twin earthquakes, search and rescue teams from El Salvador and Chile have rescued a 44-year-old security guard trapped in the ruins of the 9-storey shopping centre where he worked. The man was found under the 9-storey building in good condition on Monday, with crews working for several days to save him. Here's the moment he was carried out of the rubble on a stretcher as ambulance workers and reporters cheered for his freedom. More than 2,300 people have been killed since June 24 after the earthquakes and thousands remain missing. And turning to sport now, Socceroos coach Tony Popovich says his team is feeling good ahead of tomorrow's FIFA World Cup knockout match. Australia will face Egypt for a spot in the round of 16. Popovich says his team deserves the opportunity and players are relaxed and confident.
6: How we're feeling right now, we feel good. We certainly respect our opponent. They're like us, wanting to win their first knockout game. So it will be a special match, and we're delighted that we're at this stage, and we want to show once more Australian football on the world stage.
3: The match will get underway at 4 a.m. Australian Eastern Standard Time. And in AFL, defender Josh Battle has had his appendix removed, dealing Hawthorn another major blow for their AFL match against Melbourne. The All-Australian went to hospital with abdominal pain yesterday and had surgery last night. Bodie Ryan is his most likely replacement for tomorrow afternoon's game in Launceston.
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1: Welcome to Tank FM's weather update for Kempsey in the Macleay Valley. Friday's forecast is mostly sunny. Slight chance of a shower about higher ground, near zero chance elsewhere. Kempsey 24, Southwest Rocks 22 and Willawarren 24 degrees. Saturday's outlook is sunny. Areas of morning frost inland. Winds westerly 15 to 20 kilometers per hour, becoming light during the morning. Kempsey 20, Southwest Rocks 18 and Willawarren 19 degrees. Sunday's forecast is partly cloudy. Areas of morning frost about higher ground. High chance of showers in the south, medium chance elsewhere. Kempsey 19, Southwest Rocks 18 and Willawarren 19 degrees. 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Many puppies come and go through the kennels on their way to their future careers. In 2025, 39 guide dogs and 93 therapy dogs were matched with their handlers. By donating today, you can help guide dog staff continue to supply vital care, training, and the most up-to-date kennel facilities that offer a welcoming home to all dogs and puppies coming and going. 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
3: Hello, I'm Alyssa Delfs. Surveillance and testing have been ramped up across New South Wales after a deadly strain of avian flu emerged in the state just weeks after it was first detected on the mainland in Western Australia. The H5N1 bird flu was detected in preliminary testing in a migratory bird at Hawke's Nest on the mid-north coast. More testing is necessary to confirm the case over the weekend, but authorities say the detection of the virus is not a surprise. Five cases of the strain have been confirmed in seabirds in WA and SA, while another suspected case was detected today in a migratory bird in Perth. Speaking to the ABC this afternoon, New South Wales Agriculture Minister Tara Moriarty says the testing will give authorities better information to see if the cases around the country are connected.
4: So part of what the testing will do is to let us know if they're connected, and that's going to be important information to know if it's travelling from Western Australia to New South Wales or if it's travelling from different weather patterns as a result of different weather patterns. These migratory birds don't actually usually land in Australia, so they're just flying around looking for food in the ocean, but obviously if they get sick then they'll come in and land.
3: New laws introduced this week have given the National Indigenous Children's Commissioner the powers she needs to influence change in the system. The laws cement Commissioner Sue-Ann Hunter's role in advocating for Indigenous children and holding governments accountable. While there are pressing issues for Indigenous children, Commissioner Hunter told NIRS News she's not planning on any immediate inquiries. Instead, she'll review past reports to get an understanding of why some recommendations have been ignored by the government.
5: It's quite historic what today is. It means that we have a full independent statutory body that is free of political input. We don't take direction off anybody. And so we have the powers and functions to make sure our children's voices are heard in the places they need to be heard in.
3: The Prime Minister is set to travel to Fiji and the Solomon Islands next week to continue the government's commitment to the Pacific and regional security. Foreign Affairs Minister Penny Wong will accompany Anthony Albanese on the trip, where the PM will meet with his Pacific counterparts to discuss building partnerships and greater cooperation. The NARA Treaty, the partnership between the federal government and Japanese partners, is celebrating 50 years this week, commemorating the Australia-Japan Basic Treaty of Friendship and Cooperation. NH3 Clean Energy says partnerships around energy will play a key role over the next 50 years of relations between the two countries, with a stable, secure supply of ammonia for cogeneration being a focus for Japan. And weather conditions will turn fine this weekend after a stormy week of rain, wind and even snow for some of the country. The Bureau of Meteorology's Angus Hines has the forecast for the weekend.
6: And all that wet, windy, slightly nasty weather from the week is clearing up. Our succession of cold fronts and powerful weather systems down here moving into the Tasman Sea and over Australia. It's this high pressure which becomes the dominant pattern coast to coast this weekend. A little bit of rainfall across Australia's interior, but away from that, it will be fairly dry.
3: And taking a look at sport, the Panthers will battle the Rabbitohs tonight in the first game of round 18. Penrith will aim to maintain their lead when they host South Sydney following a 12-1 start to the season. In their last two matches, Ivan Cleary's side lost to Titans by a point, also falling to North Queensland the following week. This weekend, they'll be without Origin stars Nathan Cleary, Isaiah Yeo and Liam Martin, but Brian To'o will be back on deck.
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8: Here's your weather forecast for the Macleay Valley region on Tank FM. Saturday's outlook is sunny. Winds westerly 15 to 20 kilometres per hour, becoming light during the morning. Kempsey 20, Southwest Rocks 18 and Willawarren 19 degrees. Sunday's forecast is partly cloudy. Areas of morning frost about higher ground. High chance of showers in the south, medium chance elsewhere. Kempsey 19, Southwest Rocks 18 and Willawarren 19 degrees. Monday's weather information is cloudy. High chance of showers. Winds south to southwesterly 20 to 30 kilometers per hour, tending west to southwesterly 15 to 20 kilometers per hour during the evening. Kempsey 17, Southwest Rocks 18, Crescent Head and Willawarren 17 degrees. That's your Macleay Valley forecast completed, right here on Tank FM.
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6: This week, we're into February 1980. The month Australian music lost iconic AC/DC lead singer Bon Scott. Have more on that shortly. It was a time that computer games were becoming popular, and in many coffee shops and arcades across the country, the Space Invaders game had been popular for a couple of years. The first track this month is based on the game and was written by Russell Dunlop and Bruce Brown under the band name Player One.

Taiwan and Space Invaders, which was actually released internationally, but failed to gain any traction anywhere other than Australia and New Zealand. It reached 3 on the Ken Music Report, but only 20 on the Kiwi chart. In America, the band was renamed Playback to avoid confusion with US band Player. The track went platinum in Australia. Late in 1979, back in the old dump, one Freddie Mercury had written the following song and included it on the album, The Game.

Queen and the voice of Freddie Mercury and A Crazy Little Thing Called Love. The song was written by Mercury using his guitar in 5 to 10 minutes. To quote Mercury, "I did that on the guitar, which I can't play for nuts. And in one way, it was quite a good thing because I was restricted, knowing only a few chords. It's a good discipline because I simply had to write within a small framework. I couldn't work through too many chords, and because of that restriction, I wrote a good song, I think." He thinks right. It belted to number one in the US, Netherlands, Canada and Australia, landing at 2 in the UK, Ireland and New Zealand. The song went gold in Denmark, Netherlands and New Zealand, and platinum in Italy, UK and USA. Now, back in 1975, Waylon Jennings released an Alan Reynolds song, Dreaming My Dreams, to US country fans and included it on his album of the same name. In late 1979, Bendigo singer Colleen Hewitt picked up the song, and in 1980, it hit the charts.

Colleen Hewitt and her take on the Waylon Jennings song Dreaming My Dreams With You. The song did well for Hewitt, making its way to number 2 on the Australian charts. The other side of the ditch, it managed 34. The track was certified gold. Now, the next song was penned by English songwriter Terry Britton and recorded in London by Aussie singer Christy Allen. Christy had met Britton in Perth 3 years earlier while fronting her WA family band, Pendulum. She performed the song at the 1979 Countdown Music Awards held in April 1980. And between them, they took it to number 4 on the Kent Music Awards.

0: Christy Allen, and He's My Number One. Stay with us now, because in a moment, Janice Ian is anticipating an aerial issue.
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0: The 80s. American singer-songwriter Janice Ian had been relatively successful in America since the latter part of the 60s. After a bit of a layoff following the release of its 17 in 1975, this was her renaissance.

Fly Too High from a previous year's album, Night Rains. The song never quite gained the attention internationally that At 17 had, or her song Jessie, which had been so successful for Roberta Flack. However, it did hit the top in South Africa and the top 10 in Australia, Belgium, Netherlands and New Zealand. Just 44 in the UK and 30 on the Billboard Dance Club chart. Moving out of Pink Floyd, and a song written by Roger Waters, a protest song against corporal punishment and rigid and abusive schooling.

0: Pink Floyd and the single Another Brick in the Wall, Part 2. The song appears in the film based on the album. In the Part 2 sequence, children enter school and march in unison through a meat grinder, becoming putty-faced clones before rioting and burning down the school. The single sold over 4 million copies worldwide. Cashbox described it as a catchy but foreboding selection with its ominously steady drum work and angry lyrics. It won the 1983 British Academy Award for Best Original Song for its appearance in the Wall film and was nominated for a Grammy. Lots of number ones against the song worldwide, including Austria, Canada, Finland, Germany, Ireland, Israel, New Zealand, Norway, Portugal, South Africa, Sweden, Switzerland, the UK and the US. It made two in Australia. Now to events of February 1980, it was the month rock singer Bon Scott from AC/DC was found dead, having slept in a parked car in London. He was 33.
1: Bon Scott was discovered last night in a car. Scotland Yard spokesman said specifically that there were no suspicious circumstances surrounding Bon Scott's death.
2: Well, everybody's really shocked, and they were in pre-production in London at the time for their forthcoming Atlantic album, so things have been put on hold for a while. Everybody's really shocked. I mean, the band will continue. There's no doubt about that.
0: Scott was replaced in the band by singer Brian Johnson, who'd been heading up Newcastle-based Geordie.
3: It was scary, Dan, and it went. That was beautifully scary. It was because I was 32 years old. I thought, what am I doing here? Listen, they're going to find out after a couple of days that I'm just not that good.
0: They did, and he was that good. Also in February, the West Australian state election was held.

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1: It was written in English music hall style. Something.

0: said to him, Bernie, I said, I'll never make that money back.
1: Monty Python's Always Look on the Bright Side of Life, from the controversial at the time movie The Life of Brian. The song was originally presented in a straight form, but following a meeting with the other Pythons, Eric Idle decided to sing it in his Mr. Cheeky style. The rest, as they say, is history.
2: Now you listen here. He's not the bazaar. He's a very naughty boy. Now go!
1: The song charted at 9 in Australia. It was released again 11 years later and did substantially better. Now, next up is a man we lost back in 2009. The song is actually written by Rod Templeton, produced by Quincy Jones, and after being rejected by Karen Carpenter, was picked up by Michael Jackson.

0: Michael Jackson and Rock With You. Pundits were generally impressed by the song. J. Edward Keyes of Rolling Stone magazine said a silky string section and barely there twitch of guitar, with Michael not even hitting the word rock all that hard, rather gliding over it, preferring to charm with a wink and a smile rather than with aggression or ferocity. Stephen Hyden called it his favourite song, the most purely joyful moment he's ever heard in a pop song. Hit the top of the Billboard Hot 100, 3 in Canada and New Zealand, 7 in the UK and 4 in Oz. Moving now to a song that America's Cashbox called a lushly orchestrated ballad that builds from a simple piano line to a full-blown chorus. It's by Neil Diamond.
1: Stay for just a while. Stay and let me look at you.

0: Neil Diamond from the album of the same name, September Morn. Back in a moment, The Fuzz are heading into space.
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0: And now, a song taking on a gentle reggae beat to a song from the Police album, Regatta de Blanc. Sting says he wrote the song when he was drunk one night after a concert in Munich. Whatever. It hitched a ride on the space shuttle and made the top 10 around the world.

0: Police, Walking on the Moon. The song was released as the follow-up single to the British number one single, Message in a Bottle, the previous year. It was the Police's second number one hit single in the UK. It also reached number one in Ireland and nine in Australia, but didn't chart in the United States. For our Kiwi friends, it reached 12. Now to a song written by Roger Bowling and Billy Ed Wheeler and recorded by former Second Edition frontman Kenny Rogers.
1: Everyone considered him the coward of the county.

Kenny Rogers and his crossover hit, Coward of the County. It was just one song on his multi-platinum album, Kenny. The song connects with anyone who's been pushed around all their lives, but reaches an extreme with the sexual assault of a defenceless woman. The kind of retribution that should never be necessary. As for the Gatlin boys, singer Larry Gatlin of the group Gatlin Brothers said co-writer Bowling held a personal grudge against him for unknown reasons. It says following a verbal altercation at the 1977 Country Music Awards in Nashville, the reference to the Gatlin boys subsequently appeared in Coward of the County. Anywho, big old number one shines against the song in Canada, US, UK and Ireland. The top 10 everywhere else. 6 in Oz and 3 across the ditch. Now to a song written by Stevie Nicks and included on the multi-award winning album Tusk from Fleetwood Mac. Nicks says the song was partially written about a good friend, Sarah Recor, who later married Nicks' ex-lover and bandmate, Mick Fleetwood. But Don Henley disputes that and claims it's about their unborn child. On the charts, it made 7 on the Billboard 100, 37 in Britain, 12 in New Zealand and 11 here. This is Sarah.

0: Fleetwood Mac in a song that saw Nick's unsuccessfully sued for plagiarism. Sarah.
1: Next week,
0: the ends are near. Due to a clash, London is on the phone. And Chrissy Hynde and the Pretenders are checking their pocket.
1: The 80s from start to finish is produced in the studios of Artie's Audio Services Melbourne. The program is produced in association with The Book, Top 40 Research by Jim Barnes and Stephen Skains. And For the Record, Australian Pop Culture 1964 to 2017. Written by Steve Woods. Tim Stackpool speaking.
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5: Hello, I'm Alyssa Delfs. The Minister for Agriculture says Australia has prepared for an incursion of the bird flu. It comes after two more suspected cases of the H5 bird flu were detected today, one in New South Wales and another in Western Australia. Test samples from both migratory seabirds have been sent for additional testing to determine what strain of H5 bird flu they are. A group of refugees previously held by Australia on Manus Island and Nauru held a protest yesterday outside the Australian consulate in Auckland. They were demonstrating against the treatment of a dangerously ill asylum seeker who is still being held in Port Moresby. The group are calling for the man to be transferred to Australia for medical treatment. Hatam Yetkar has been held in PNG as part of Australia's offshore detention arrangement for over a decade. Meantime, Greens Senator David Shoebridge backed the call this week.
6: And if ever there was a case to get someone urgent medical care, this is the moment. Hatam and the 40 people still in PNG sent there by Australia more than a decade ago need permanent resettlement now. Why are we asking PNG to deal with people that are Australia's responsibility? This is not how we treat a neighbour. This is not how we should treat any people.
5: Social media platform X has reportedly refused to safeguard children from dangerous content. That's despite another tech giant confirming to the Royal Commission on Anti-Semitism and Social Cohesion today that hate speech is technologically easy to deal with. X was asked in a survey what sort of harmful experiences or content digital platforms should stop Australian children from seeing. It was revealed to the Royal Commission that the platform answered none. It also ticked none of the above in response to whether it should take responsibility for stopping those younger than 18 from seeing various kinds of online content. In June, electric cars made up more than one in every five new vehicles sold. That's according to new figures released by the Federal Chamber of Automotive Industries today that show thousands more motorists are buying electric vehicles. The result is the fourth record-breaking month in a row for electric cars in Australia and follows rising petrol and diesel prices caused by the conflict in the Middle East. And pubs across the country are set to keep their doors open on Saturday night so fans can watch the Socceroos kick off against Egypt. The Australian government has given the green light to any licensed venue broadcasting the match in Victoria and New South Wales. They'll be able to stay open through the night to accommodate the millions of fans expected to tune in to the round of 32 clash. In New South Wales, authorities have even organised extra public transport options to get people home safely after the whistle. Around the rest of the country, operators must apply in advance and prove that the exercise is in service of watching the game. And turning to the sports side of things, Socceroos coach Tony Popovich says his team's feeling good ahead of tomorrow's FIFA World Cup knockout match. Australia will face Egypt for a spot in the round of 16. Popovich says his team deserves the opportunity and players are relaxed and confident.
7: How we're feeling right now, we feel good. We certainly respect our opponent. They're like us, wanting to win their first knockout game, so it will be a special match, and we're delighted that we're at this stage, and we want to show once more Australian football on the world stage.
5: The match will get underway at 4 a.m. Australian Eastern Standard Time. And in more sport in AFL, the Sydney Swans will host the Western Bulldogs tonight and the West Coast Eagles will take on the Adelaide Crows.
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9: Here's your weather forecast for the Macleay Valley region on Tank FM. Saturday's outlook is sunny. Winds westerly 15 to 20 kilometres per hour, becoming light during the morning. Kempsey 20, Southwest Rocks 18 and Willawarren 19 degrees. Sunday's forecast is partly cloudy. Areas of morning frost about higher ground. High chance of showers in the south, medium chance elsewhere. Kempsey 19, Southwest Rocks 18 and Willawarren 19 degrees. Monday's weather information is cloudy. High chance of showers. Winds south to southwesterly 20 to 30 kilometers per hour, tending west to southwesterly 15 to 20 kilometers per hour during the evening. Kempsey 17, Southwest Rocks 18, Crescent Head and Willawarren 17 degrees. That's your Macleay Valley forecast completed, right here on Tank FM.
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mistake. It was Sound of Erasure. Stop, which is where we say hello, welcome along. Thank you for tuning our way. My name's Martin Brown, and for the next hour or so, music from the vinyl frontier. Yes, the Vinyl Impressions series, where we say 1980s disco club. Some you know, some you may not, but it's all on vinyl. Here's Murray Head.

so well on the continent again and again for Fancy, especially in the 1980s. It's Lady of Ice, one of his biggest hits. His next tune, you may remember the original from the 70s called Son of My Father. And this is the disco version of it from the 1980s.

Giorgio Moroder originally wrote the song and the first hit with it abroad. Chicory Tip then hit this UK and made a number one. It's the 80s version from Satis Kelly, Son of My Father.

0: 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This is 1980s disco featuring club tunes and some extended mixes as well for the next half an hour or so. 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

Hey, it's the album version, Ryan Parrott, Dolce Vita, and welcome along. Thank you for tuning in. Hope you're having a good day, and if you're not, I hope it improves, and the music should cheer you up. Here's Ronnie Jones, the captain of her heart.

The Bellbrook Hotel, bringing you this session of Tank FM's streaming service, the historic country pub on Main Street, Bellbrook, overlooking the beautiful McClay River. 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

originally performed by Dublay. That's the Ronnie Jones version, The Captain of Her Heart. Very nice. 1980s disco with Martin Brown. Final Impressions series. Music from Vinyl Records.

Welcome along if you've just joined us. Thank you for tuning our way on your favourite radio station. This is Paul Parker. Don't stop what you're doing to me.

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This is from 1982.

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True vinyl, though. Dead or Alive, Brand New Lover.

0: 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Do appreciate that. Look out for more in the series. Final Impressions. This has been the Vinyl Years of the 1980s Disco.
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1: Here's your weather forecast for the Macleay Valley region on Tank FM. Saturday's outlook is sunny. Winds westerly 15 to 20 kilometres per hour, becoming light during the morning. Kempsey 20, Southwest Rocks 18 and Willawarren 19 degrees. Sunday's forecast is partly cloudy. Areas of morning frost about higher ground. High chance of showers in the south, medium chance elsewhere. Kempsey 19, Southwest Rocks 18 and Willawarren 19 degrees. Monday's weather information is cloudy. High chance of showers. Winds south to southwesterly 20 to 30 kilometers per hour, tending west to southwesterly 15 to 20 kilometers per hour during the evening. Kempsey 17, Southwest Rocks 18, Crescent Head and Willawarren 17 degrees. That's your Macleay Valley forecast completed, right here on Tank FM.
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1: Here's your weather forecast for the Macleay Valley region on Tank FM. Saturday's outlook is sunny. Winds westerly 15 to 20 kilometres per hour, becoming light during the morning. Kempsey 20, Southwest Rocks 18 and Willawarren 19 degrees. Sunday's forecast is partly cloudy. Areas of morning frost about higher ground. High chance of showers in the south, medium chance elsewhere. Kempsey 19, Southwest Rocks 18 and Willawarren 19 degrees. Monday's weather information is cloudy. High chance of showers. Winds south to southwesterly 20 to 30 kilometers per hour, tending west to southwesterly 15 to 20 kilometers per hour during the evening. Kempsey 17, Southwest Rocks 18, Crescent Head and Willawarren 17 degrees. That's your Macleay Valley forecast completed, right here on Tank FM.

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1: Here's your weather forecast for the Macleay Valley region on Tank FM. Saturday's outlook is sunny. Winds westerly 15 to 20 kilometres per hour, becoming light during the morning. Kempsey 20, Southwest Rocks 18 and Willawarren 19 degrees. Sunday's forecast is partly cloudy. Areas of morning frost about higher ground. High chance of showers in the south, medium chance elsewhere. Kempsey 19, Southwest Rocks 18 and Willawarren 19 degrees. Monday's weather information is cloudy. High chance of showers. Winds south to southwesterly 20 to 30 kilometers per hour, tending west to southwesterly 15 to 20 kilometers per hour during the evening. Kempsey 17, Southwest Rocks 18, Crescent Head and Willawarren 17 degrees. That's your Macleay Valley forecast completed, right here on Tank FM.

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5: BBC News with David Harper. The UN's human rights chief has warned that a catastrophe is unfolding in Sudan's North Kordofan state, involving summary executions, torture and sexual violence by the paramilitary rapid support forces. Addressing an emergency session of the UN's Human Rights Council called to discuss Sudan's brutal civil war, Volker Turk said that for 18 months, civilians in the state had been subjected to siege-like conditions, with drone strikes perpetrated by both the RSF and Sudanese government forces. There are fears of an imminent attack on the city of El Obeid by the RSF. BBC Africa's Caleb Mogges has more detail.
6: Al Obeid is a very strategically important place because it connects central Sudan to Darfur and serves as a key humanitarian and commercial hub. Aid agencies warn that if the fighting escalates further, humanitarian operation across large parts of Sudan could be severely disrupted, affecting millions who depend on assistance.
5: Mourners have started paying their respects to Iran's late Supreme Leader Ali Khamenei at the Grand Musalla Mosque in Tehran. His coffin is on display along with those of four family members, including a young granddaughter killed with him at the start of the war. Here's Nico Kelbakiani from BBC Monitoring.
7: The Iranian state media is very much preoccupied with these funeral ceremonies, around-the-clock coverage of the ceremonies, which starts today with the foreign dignitaries arriving in Tehran to pay respect. Neighboring countries, including Iraq, where actually some of the funeral processions will take place on 8th of July. There are also some officials from Pakistan, India, China, Russia. It is yet to be seen if some officials arrive from the Gulf countries, because during the war, Iran had launched attacks on U.S. bases and military assets in those countries.
5: Interpol says it's searching for a Ukrainian woman who is suspected of planting a bomb which injured three people in Monaco on Monday. Hugh Schofield reports from Paris.
8: The suspect, who's seen on CCTV placing the parcel bomb, was initially thought to be a man, but closer examination of the footage, plus testimony from eyewitnesses, convinced investigators that it is in fact a woman disguised as a man. Anastasia Berezovska is believed to have spent some days in Monaco casing out the residence of her presumed target, businessman Vadim Yermolayev. After the attack on Monday evening, she left the scene on foot, but then is believed to have picked up a hire car and driven first to Italy and eventually to Germany. On an Interpol alert, she's described as a 39-year-old with dark brown hair and a tattoo, possibly of a snake, over much of her right arm.
5: The US has withdrawn most of the troops it deployed to Nigeria for operations against Islamic State militants in the Lake Chad region. The head of US Africa Command, General Dagvin Anderson, says Washington will continue supporting Nigerian forces through intelligence sharing. He says the joint operation disrupted the group's activities. World News from the BBC. A new study has found that bottlenose dolphins in the Adriatic Sea are altering their feeding habits by increasingly following fishing trawlers to scavenge for food. Research from the same area of the Mediterranean in the 90s found that 10% of trawlers were followed by dolphins, compared to three quarters in some areas of the recent study. Camilla Mills reports.
9: The new study says dolphins are scavenging behind boats because their natural prey has become harder to find in heavily overfished waters. Researchers say calves are learning the technique by watching their mothers and other adults. But the practice carries risks. Dolphins can be injured or killed by trawling gear and may suffer from changes to their diet, communication and hearing because of boat noise. The researchers say the findings are a warning sign for the Adriatic ecosystem and a calling for less destructive fishing.
5: Cambodia's king, Norodom Sihamoni, has returned home from China, where he was treated for prostate cancer. The 73-year-old departed for Beijing earlier this year for health checks and announced his cancer diagnosis in April. A lifelong bachelor who speaks several languages, Sihamoni took the throne in 2004. A Sri Lankan former Navy commander has been arrested over allegations that he illegally helped the son of the former president, Mahinda Rajapaksa, get overseas military training. The bribery commission took the former commander, Wasunta Kiranagoda, into custody over the enlistment of Yoshita Rajapaksa without him being suitably qualified. The admiral was in command of Sri Lanka's Navy when the country's decades-long Tamil separatist war ended in 2009. A proxy Russian official in the occupied part of Ukraine's Zaporizhia region says a Ukrainian attack has killed five people at a civilian market. Evgeny Belitsky said the market in Tokmak had been deliberately targeted. He said 18 other people were injured. Ukraine denies targeting civilian sites. BBC News.
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11: Here's your weather forecast for the Macleay Valley region on Tank FM. Saturday's outlook is sunny. Winds westerly 15 to 20 kilometres per hour, becoming light during the morning. Kempsey 20, Southwest Rocks 18 and Willawarren 19 degrees. Sunday's forecast is partly cloudy. Areas of morning frost about higher ground. High chance of showers in the south, medium chance elsewhere. Kempsey 19, Southwest Rocks 18 and Willawarren 19 degrees. Monday's weather information is cloudy. High chance of showers. Wind south to southwesterly 20 to 30 kilometers per hour, tending west to southwesterly 15 to 20 kilometers per hour during the evening. Kempsey 17, Southwest Rocks 18, Crescent Head and Willawarren 17 degrees. That's your Macleay Valley forecast completed, right here on Tank FM.
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21: 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This week we celebrate the late pioneering Jamaican singer Wilburn Theodore Stranger Cole, who has passed away aged 83. His career spanned more than six decades, from the birth of ska through rocksteady and into reggae.

Control with Tommy McCook of the Scatterlights on Last Flight to Reggae City, with Patsy Todd and the Baba Brooks Band on Yeah Yeah Baby, with Lester Sterling on Bangarang, and from 1970, this year

Greg Golden Green from his 1976 album Forward in the Land of Sunshine, and Lift Your Head Up from 1970. This is the title track from his album Lucky Dog.

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his son Wilburn Squidley Cole, Contention and Lucky Dog. And over the shuttle rhythm, this is Dwight Pinkney's All Stars featuring Stranger Cole.

He collaborated with many artists over the years. This is Stranger Cole with the Kingston All-Stars on Yardman from their Rise Up album, with German band The Steady Tones on the title track, which is also his famous line, More Life, and with Dwight Pinkney's All-Stars on Don't Play With Dub over the Shuttle Rhythm. In the 1960s, Stranger recorded with Jamaican singer Patsy Todd, and in 2025 he recorded with a young Dutch singer called Patsy.

53rd birthday. Stranger Cole with Dutch singer Patsy on the title track, Royal and Gimme Gimme. Stranger had a strong connection with Australia's reggae community and had nothing but praise for these next two artists, King Tide and the Melbourne Scar Orchestra.

visits to Australia were cherished for their generosity, humour and musical wisdom. When here, Stranger Cole called King Tide his band and the Melbourne Ska Orchestra his orchestra. Covering two of Stranger's great tunes, the Melbourne Ska Orchestra with Stranger on Run Joe and King Tide on their version of These Eyes, Crying Every Night. Leaving a defining legacy in Jamaican music history, Vale, Wilburn, Theodore, Stranger, Cole. Thanks for tuning in to Sister Selector's Roots and Reggae Show from Buckets Radio and the Australian Community Radio.

0: The Kookaburra Day Club meets Fridays from 9:30am to 1pm at the Memorial Hall, 1 York Lane, Kempsey. You're invited to come along and enjoy a great morning out with the club, with fun being the main aim of the game. Activities include cards, trivia, bingo, with guest speakers that you may be interested in. Morning tea is $10, bingo $5, and there's $1 and $2 weekly fruit and special raffles throughout the year. For more information, contact Lynn Carer on 0418 276043. That's Lynn on 0418 276043, or Neil Elphick on 0427 257 274. That's Neil on 0427 257 274.
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1: Here's your weather forecast for the Macleay Valley region on Tank FM. Saturday's outlook is sunny. Winds westerly 15 to 20 kilometres per hour, becoming light during the morning. Kempsey 20, Southwest Rocks 18 and Willawarren 19 degrees. Sunday's forecast is partly cloudy. Areas of morning frost about higher ground. High chance of showers in the south, medium chance elsewhere. Kempsey 19, Southwest Rocks 18 and Willawarren 19 degrees. Monday's weather information is cloudy. High chance of showers. Winds south to southwesterly 20 to 30 kilometers per hour, tending west to southwesterly 15 to 20 kilometers per hour during the evening. Kempsey 17, Southwest Rocks 18, Crescent Head and Willawarren 17 degrees. That's your Macleay Valley forecast completed, right here on Tank FM.
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3: BBC News with Sue Montgomery. The United Nations says another human rights catastrophe is unfolding in Sudan's North Kordofan state as the country's brutal civil war continues. The UN's human rights chief, Volker Turk, warned of a pattern of atrocities around the besieged state capital, Al Obeid. He urged the world to act. Richard Gagoe reports.
4: Sudan's army has struggled to stop the rapid support forces from reimposing a blockade on El Obeid after breaking a months-long siege last year. Analysts say RSF fighters have been massing around the city in recent weeks. Aid agencies say humanitarian corridors remain closed, leaving displaced families without assistance. The WHO warns this is increasing the risk of disease and malnutrition, especially among women and children. Residents say water prices have doubled, while the cost of food has risen sharply.
3: Iran's president has paid his respects to the country's late supreme leader Ali Khamenei at the Grand Musalla Mosque in Tehran. The Ayatollah's coffin is on display, along with those of four family members killed with him at the start of the war. Caroline Hawley reports.
5: In central Tehran, prayers were said for the late supreme leader as mourners and dignitaries filed into a vast hall where five coffins lay covered in the flag of the Islamic Republic. It's more than 4 months since Israel and the US attacked Iran, killing Ali Khamenei along with his daughter, son-in-law, baby granddaughter and wife of his son Mujtaba, who succeeded him as supreme leader. Mujtaba Khamenei, reported to have been injured in the same airstrike, has not
3: A Serbian woman who's suspected of planting a bomb which injured three people in Monaco on Monday. Hugh Schofield reports from Paris.
6: The suspect, who's seen on CCTV placing the parcel bomb, was initially thought to be a man, but closer examination of the footage, plus testimony from eyewitnesses, convinced investigators that it is in fact a woman disguised as a man. Anastasia Berezovska is believed to have spent some days in Monaco casing out the residence of her presumed target, businessman Vadim Yermolayev. After the attack on Monday evening, she left the scene on foot, but then is believed to have picked up a hire car and driven first to Italy and eventually to Germany. On an Interpol alert, she's described as a 39-year-old with dark brown hair and a tattoo, possibly of a snake, over much of her right arm.
3: France says it's recorded well over 2,000 excess deaths as a result of last month's blistering heat wave. Public health officials said fatalities rose almost a third compared to the week before, marking the peak of the record-breaking temperatures. World News from the BBC. Pakistani officials are investigating a syndicate suspected of smuggling human placenta from hospitals to make anti-aging injections. The Federal Investigation Agency has accused the ring of buying 200 kilograms of the organ each month to be dried, processed and exported. Here's Anbarasa Natarajan.
7: Police in Islamabad arrested five people, including three Chinese nationals, last week for their alleged involvement in the illegal sale of human organs. The suspects bought the placentas from hospitals in Islamabad and Rawalpindi at nearly $3 per piece. The placentas were meant to be exported to be made into anti-aging injections. An official told the BBC this was the first time they had uncovered an organized international network dealing with human placentas.
3: Britain's National Crime Agency says it's uncovered an international network of men drugging and raping women. It says it's identified 270 people linked to online forums where footage of coordinated sexual abuse is shared. This has led to at least eight arrests in Britain. The NCA said the abuse was usually perpetrated by a long-term partner, often over decades. A NASA-funded spacecraft has been launched on an unprecedented mission to rescue a falling space telescope. The telescope studies some of the most powerful explosions in the universe, but increased solar activity has dragged it into a lower orbit, putting it at risk of crashing back to Earth. In football, Germany's head coach Julian Nagelsmann has resigned following his team's elimination in the second round of the World Cup. The shock defeat to Paraguay marked a third successive World Cup flop after first-round exits in 2018 and 2022. He had been the youngest coach in a World Cup knockout game in four decades. BBC News.
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10: Here's your weather forecast for the Macleay Valley region on Tank FM. Saturday's outlook is sunny. Winds westerly 15 to 20 kilometres per hour, becoming light during the morning. Kempsey 20, Southwest Rocks 18 and Willawarren 19 degrees. Sunday's forecast is partly cloudy. Areas of morning frost about higher ground. High chance of showers in the south, medium chance elsewhere. Kempsey 19, Southwest Rocks 18 and Willawarren 19 degrees. Monday's weather information is cloudy. High chance of showers. Winds south to southwesterly 20 to 30 kilometers per hour, tending west to southwesterly 15 to 20 kilometers per hour during the evening. Kempsey 17, Southwest Rocks 18, Crescent Head and Willawarren 17 degrees. That's your Macleay Valley forecast completed, right here on Tank FM.
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1: Here's your weather forecast for the Macleay Valley region on Tank FM. Saturday's outlook is sunny. Winds westerly 15 to 20 kilometres per hour, becoming light during the morning. Kempsey 20, Southwest Rocks 18 and Willawarren 19 degrees. Sunday's forecast is partly cloudy. Areas of morning frost about higher ground. High chance of showers in the south, medium chance elsewhere. Kempsey 19, Southwest Rocks 18 and Willawarren 19 degrees. Monday's weather information is cloudy. High chance of showers. Winds south to southwesterly 20 to 30 kilometres per hour, tending west to southwesterly 15 to 20 kilometres per hour during the evening. Kempsey 17, Southwest Rocks 18, Crescent Head and Willawarren 17 degrees. That's your Macleay Valley forecast completed, right here on Tank FM.
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0: 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Another initiative of the Macleay Valley Arts Council. Let's get back on the river.
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2: Here's your weather forecast for the Macleay Valley region on Tank FM. Saturday's outlook is sunny. Winds westerly 15 to 20 kilometres per hour, becoming light during the morning. Kempsey 20, Southwest Rocks 18 and Willawarren 19 degrees. Sunday's forecast is partly cloudy. Areas of morning frost about higher ground. High chance of showers in the south, medium chance elsewhere. Kempsey 19, Southwest Rocks 18 and Willawarren 19 degrees. Monday's weather information is cloudy. High chance of showers. Winds south to southwesterly 20 to 30 kilometers per hour, tending west to southwesterly 15 to 20 kilometers per hour during the evening. Kempsey 17, Southwest Rocks 18, Crescent Head and Willawarren 17 degrees. That's your Macleay Valley forecast completed, right here on Tank FM.

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3: BBC News with Sue Montgomery. The United Nations says another human rights catastrophe is unfolding in Sudan's North Kordofan state as the country's brutal civil war continues. The UN's human rights chief, Volker Turk, warned of a pattern of atrocities around the besieged state capital, El Obeid. He urged the world to act. Imogen Folks is in Geneva.
4: Last September, the UN's human rights chief, Volker Turk, warned of atrocities in the Sudanese city of El Fasher. The world failed to act. A month later, the city fell. Today, Volker Turk said he feared history would repeat itself.
5: We have seen kidnappings, abductions, mass rape, people disappeared. And that's what I fear will happen now in El Obeid.
4: The UN Human Rights Council has no peacekeepers. It cannot sanction. The UN Security Council can, and it's supposed to listen to its human rights chief.
3: Interpol says it's searching for a Ukrainian woman who's suspected of planting a bomb that injured three people in Monaco on Monday. Prosecutors in Monaco have identified her as 39-year-old Anastasia Berezovska. They say she was disguised as a man. Pakistani officials are investigating a syndicate suspected of smuggling human placenta from hospitals to make anti-aging injections. The Federal Investigation Agency has accused the ring of buying 200 kilograms of the organ each month. Here's Anbarasa Natarajan.
6: Police in Islamabad arrested five people, including three Chinese nationals, last week for their alleged involvement in the illegal sale of human organs. The suspects bought the placentas from hospitals in Islamabad and Rawalpindi at nearly $3 per piece. The placentas were meant to be exported to be made into anti-aging injections. An official told the BBC this was the first time they had uncovered an organized international network dealing with human placentas.
3: Iran's president has paid his respects to the country's late supreme leader Ali Khamenei at the Grand Musalla Mosque in Tehran. The Ayatollah's coffin is on display along with those of four family members killed with him at the start of the war launched by the US and Israel. Siavash Ardalan is following events.
7: Today, you have foreign dignitaries from different countries passing across the coffin and paying their respects. So this is the diplomatic, the official protocol written part of the ceremony. It's after that where the coffin will be taken to the streets, and then you will see those public displays of devotion and mourning, which will be the opportunity for the Iranian state to project its power, to project its legitimacy, and to project all those things that's been challenged.
3: World News from the BBC. A NASA-funded spacecraft has been launched on an unprecedented mission to rescue a falling space telescope. The telescope, known as the Swift Observatory, studies some of the most powerful explosions in the universe. But increased solar activity has dragged it into a lower orbit, putting it at risk of crashing back to Earth. Here's Palab Ghosh.
8: The Swift telescope has been in space for more than 20 years, but now it's falling to Earth. SWIFT provides such valuable insights, NASA has decided to save it. The robot is on an intercept course towards a falling telescope. When LINC arrives, it will take detailed pictures of it, which engineers will use to decide where to grab it. The robot will use its three arms to hold on and then, very gently, use its thrusters to lift SWIFT back to its original orbit.
3: Thousands of Mercedes-Benz workers have been protesting at plants across Germany against plans by the luxury car maker to slash jobs and benefits. The biggest demonstration was at the more than century-old Sindelfingen plant near the company's headquarters in Stuttgart. A court in Britain has jailed two Romanian nationals after they were found guilty of stabbing a journalist on behalf of Iran. The pair attacked Puria Zerati in London last year, leaving him needing stitches for three stab wounds in his leg. He works for Iran International, a Persian language channel critical of the government in Tehran. The German Football Association says it wants the former Liverpool coach Jurgen Klopp to take over as the national team manager. Julian Nagelsmann stood down after the Germans were knocked out of the World Cup on Monday by Paraguay. The shock defeat marked a third successive World Cup flop after first-round exits in 2018 and 2022. BBC News.
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3: BBC News with Sue Montgomery. The African Union has called for an emergency meeting on its military mission in Somalia after Washington announced it would end critical funding to the operation. More from Eletra Naismith.
4: The African Union's Support and Stabilisation Mission is the main force supporting the Somali army. It provides some 12,000 troops in the battle against Al-Shabaab's jihadist insurgency in Somalia. But Washington says it's ending payments to the UN Support Office. It's accusing the Somali government of failing to sustain progress against Islamist insurgents and take ownership of its security operations. Somalia spent some two decades battling Al-Shabaab, but the Islamist group still controls vast swathes of territory.
3: The United Nations says another human rights catastrophe is unfolding in Sudan's North Kordofan state as the country's brutal civil war continues. The UN's human rights chief, Volker Turk, warned of a pattern of atrocities around the besieged state capital, El Obeid. Richard Kagoe is our global affairs reporter.
5: Several diplomatic efforts to end Sudan's war have failed. Both the army and the paramilitary rapid support forces have announced ceasefires, but none has lasted. Instead, the fighting has effectively split the country in two. The army controls much of the north and east, including Khartoum and the Red Sea coast. The RSF now holds almost all of Darfur to the west after seizing El Fasher, the last major army-held city in the region. UN investigators and rights groups accuse RSF fighters of committing crimes against humanity and ethnic cleansing during that campaign last October. Since then, fighting has shifted to North Kordofan State, where the RSF is massing around El Obeid.
3: Pakistani officials are investigating a syndicate suspected of smuggling human placenta from hospitals to make anti-aging injections. The Federal Investigation Agency has accused the ring of buying 200 kilograms of the organ each month to be dried, processed and exported. Police in Islamabad arrested five people last week in connection with the case. A court in Britain has jailed two Romanian nationals after they were found guilty of stabbing a journalist in London on behalf of Iran. Puria Zarate works for Iran International, a Persian language channel critical of the government in Tehran. Here's Daniel Sanford.
6: It was in March 2024, just around the corner from the famous All England Lawn Tennis Club, that a group of Romanian men attacked Puria Zarate, leaving him in hospital, needing stitches for three stab wounds in his leg. George Stanner and Nandita Badea were today sentenced to 12 years and 8 years respectively for carrying out the attack. Mrs. Justice Chima Grubb ruled that the men had carried it out on behalf of Iran.
3: BBC News. Yemen's Iran-backed Houthi rebels have warned Saudi Arabia against violating Yemeni airspace after they said Saudi warplanes tried to prevent an Iranian civilian plane from landing at Sana'a International Airport. The Houthis' military spokesman said they'd respond to any further such action by targeting Saudi airports and vital interests on land and at sea. Pope Leo has called for the ideals of the Declaration of Independence to continue to guide the United States in his first major address to his home country. In a virtual message on the eve of America's 250th anniversary of independence, the pontiff praised his country's history of welcoming successive waves of migrants. Pope Leo has clashed repeatedly with President Trump over his harsh crackdown on immigration. In France, the classic sport of pétanque, throwing steel balls close to a target ball, is in turmoil after four of the country's top players were ordered to stand trial for match fixing. Hugh Schofield is in Paris.
7: It was the French gaming authority that spotted the anomaly. Ahead of a championship match in Paris last year, there was a rush of betting against a team that included some of the best players in the land. Not just that, but most of those bets were geographically concentrated around the Mediterranean city of Toulon. Undercover police attended the game and saw the favourites go down 13-4 against an obscure local club. A long investigation has now resulted in 9 people being committed to stand trial for match fixing.
3: At the World Cup, the final places for the round of 16 will be settled over the next few hours. The match between Australia and Egypt is getting underway. Later, the champions, Argentina, take on the tournament's biggest surprise team, Cape Verde, the smallest nation remaining. And that's the BBC News.
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10: Here's your weather forecast for the Macleay Valley region on Tank FM. Saturday's outlook is sunny. Winds westerly 15 to 20 kilometres per hour, becoming light during the morning. Kempsey 20, Southwest Rocks 18 and Willawarren 19 degrees. Sunday's forecast is partly cloudy. Areas of morning frost about higher ground. High chance of showers in the south, medium chance elsewhere. Kempsey 19, Southwest Rocks 18 and Willawarren 19 degrees. Monday's weather information is cloudy. High chance of showers. Wind south to southwesterly 20 to 30 kilometers per hour, tending west to southwesterly 15 to 20 kilometers per hour during the evening. Kempsey 17, Southwest Rocks 18, Crescent Head and Willawarren 17 degrees. That's your Macleay Valley forecast completed, right here on Tank FM.

0: Hello, hello, and welcome to The Wire, your national and independent coverage of current affairs right across Australia on community and Indigenous radio. I'm Eduardo Jordan, coming to you from Radio 4EB in Mianjin, Brisbane. And today, on the show,
1: our research found that often that combined with a bit of a lack of support contributed to graduate nurses feeling emotionally burnt out.
0: A new study found out graduate nurses need more support to keep working in the sector. We have all the details. Also, how NDIS service providers may be affected with the NDIS cut proposal. And later today,
2: Activate Brisbane is going to be the first and at the moment unique and biggest event for the Spanish speakers community in Brisbane, dedicated to the health and well-being.
0: A community event in Brisbane is inviting the community to become active. We'll have this and more for you over the next half hour.

0: Thanks for being with us today. We're on air across Australia thanks to the Community Radio Network and the support from the Community Broadcasting Foundation. First up today. This week, the Australian government responded to the Universal Periodic Review, examining the human rights record of every UN member state. The federal government accepted 128 recommendations out of 332, equivalent to a 39%, being the lowest acceptance by the government in 20 years. Some of the proposals left out for action are legalizing a Human Rights Act and raising the age of criminal responsibility on a national level. The Australian Human Rights Commission is concerned about this, and I started asking Acting President Dr. Anna Cody to explain more about the Universal Periodic Review.
1: Some years ago, the United Nations came up with a new way to ensure that every country had its human rights achievements, challenges reviewed at an international level. And so the UN Human Rights Council came up with this process called the Universal Periodic Review, where every 5 years, countries get a chance to look at the human rights record of each country. And then those countries that are particularly involved in the review of, say, Australia or any other country, then they make recommendations about how to improve the human rights situation for all people in Australia.
0: So what are your first impressions about the Australian government's response to these recommendations from the UPR?
1: It's disappointing. And we know that Australia has always been a strong member of the United Nations and a strong supporter of the multilateral system, so all the countries working together to try and resolve issues together. And so this response, where they have only accepted, there were 332 recommendations, but the government's only accepted 128 of those, and that's a very low level. It's only roughly 40% of the recommendations. And usually, and most other countries, the rate is up around 75%. And so it's disappointing, and particularly on issues that are of great concern to people in Australia. So things like they have accepted recommendations around homelessness and dealing with homelessness, which we absolutely support, also around gendered violence, which we also support. But things like the rights of refugees and migrants coming to Australia, they have not, and there are some concerns about what their intentions are with that. Also around First Peoples, and we know that the human rights situation of our First Peoples in Australia is particularly serious.
0: So what does this lack of commitment from the Australian government mean for Australia in the region overall?
1: Australia has a strong role to play in our Asia Pacific or Oceania region, and we are a key actor within the United Nations. So this appears to be a stepping back from that active role that we have demonstrated in the United Nations systems. And when Australia is also reviewed under different treaties that we've signed, different agreements that we've signed on topic areas like people with disability or on sex discrimination, then we have been very active in those areas. But this undercut those commitments and the work that we are doing in those areas.
0: Now, one of the key points the government hasn't committed is to legislate a National Human Rights Act, and this has been an ongoing topic for quite some time. If implemented, how will this improve human rights across the board in Australia?
1: Surprisingly, Australia is the last remaining democracy that does not have a Human Rights Act. Every other country has a National Human Rights Act, and we assume in Australia that we have one too, and we don't. So what difference that would make is for government decision makers to be very strongly guided by human rights principles when they are developing policy or legislation or making decisions. It would also mean that if someone's human rights were breached, that they may have or broken, that they would have a right to make a complaint about that and have some sort of a response from government. And so it would definitely change both how we operate.
0: Now, my last question, another ongoing issue lacking commitment from the federal government, and it's also an ongoing issue for quite some time, is raising the age of criminal responsibility. What are your thoughts about this?
1: So we have seen in Australia that often the idea of youth justice gets very politicised and it gets a lot of currency in the media. And often the reason why young people are engaged in criminal activity, there are complex reasons. And to put them in detention centres or in jail is not a good response for actually dealing with the root causes of why criminal offences may be happening. And we have recommended that the age of criminal responsibility should be 14. A 10-year-old should not be in jail. That is not the place to deal with whatever issues have led to them engaging in any sort of criminal activity.
0: That was Acting President of the Australian Human Rights Commission, Dr. Anna Cody.
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0: A new study is urging improved support for Australian graduate nurses working in the health sector. Many graduate registered nurses experience emotional burnout in the first year of practice. By 2035, nurse numbers in Australia are expected to be short around 80,000. To better understand the challenges graduate nurses face, as well as what improvements are needed to be implemented, The Wire's Tony Pankaluik spoke to lecturer in nursing at James Cook University, Kate Hurley.
3: Our literature review, we scoped literature over a 20-year period. So for the last 20 years, we found 6 articles that met our criteria over a 20-year period, all Australian-based articles. And I guess what they were looking at were the challenges that graduates face and the things that might contribute to emotional burnout in that first year of practice. So with that literature, we were able to identify 3 really key main themes. And the first one was unsupportive workplaces. So that looks at the support that's provided to the graduate nurse in that first year of practice. It's looking at things like psychological safety, that the role that feedback and inclusion plays in acceptance and belonging in that first year of practice. And if we're not feeling like we're psychologically safe or we don't feel like we belong, then that can lead to feelings of self-doubt, which can contribute to emotional burnout. The second theme that we identified was role stress. So with that, we were looking at that feeling of isolation and that feeling of almost feeling a little bit out of depth in that RN role. And whilst we all understand that graduate nurses graduate with the same certification, they don't always go and complete that graduate year in the same setting. So we found that these role stress was likely exacerbated when registered nurses in their first year of practice were placed in clinical environments that they were unsure of or that they'd not had experience in or that they felt were out of their depth, so some of those really complex settings. And we also found in our research that graduate nurses in that first year of practice found even some of the facilities quite large and overwhelming, and we even had reports of graduate nurses becoming lost within the facility because they couldn't find their way. And the final theme that we identified was workload expectations, and that looked at the workload that graduates were expected to take on in that first year of practice. And within that, our research found that often that combined with a bit of a lack of support contributed to graduate nurses feeling emotionally burnt out.
4: Can you dive deeper into the methodologies that we use in the research? Like, how was it conducted?
3: Basically, with a scoping review, we searched far and wide, lots of databases to try and find appropriate articles that fit our criteria. And our criteria, we tried to be quite specific in what we were looking for because we really were interested in capturing what are the experiences of graduate RNs in Australia, and then how does that sit with emotional burnout specifically for that population group. So we had quite strict inclusion criteria where the included articles had to discuss nurses in their first year of practice and the key focus had to be emotional burnout, and that we needed the articles to be peer-reviewed as well and published in English text. That's how we were able to find our 6 articles. So we started off with a lot more than that. I think we started off with 344 articles and we were able to then narrow that down to 6 that met that inclusion criteria. We had a range of research included in our scoping review. So we had two quantitative studies, we had three qualitative studies, and we had one mixed method study. So we were able to look at the different dimensions of early practice and that lived experience of graduate nurses in that first year.
4: Is there any limitations to the current approaches, and is there anything else you'd like to do for future, just to overall help with the issue?
3: Yeah, so certainly the small sample size was a limitation, and we noted that within our publication as well. Another limitation that we identified is burnout in the first year of practice internationally. And one other area where we've identified now some themes within our research, but looking at different settings, so metropolitan versus rural and remote, and are we seeing the same things based on demographic as well?
4: Just overall, what did the research provide for recommendations? What would you like to see just to help these graduate nurses?
3: I mean, there's a lot of work happening in this space at the moment around workforce with the government and looking at, you know, workforce strategies and workforce planning. And that's really key because our publication focuses on emotional burnout in graduate nurses. But we know just from listening to the news or reading other research that burnout amongst healthcare professionals increasingly being reported upon. And we know that our workforce is quite stretched. And we identified in our research that the support that graduate nurses require is really, really critical for that first 3 months and ideally up to 12 months to really give them that time to incrementally learn. So not have that expectation that they hit the ground running and they're expected to know everything from day one. That incremental learning over the first 3 to 6 months was something that we identified. Now, obviously, we've got graduate nurse transition programs in Australia. Most facilities or organisations have these graduate nurse transitions programs. They really are seen as the gold standard. So ensuring that facilities have those, ensuring that they're well aligned to what the graduate nurse needs. I think there's a lot of angles that need to come together, a lot of different areas that need to come together to look at how to support graduate nurses' needs.
0: That was Kate Hurley from James Cook University there, speaking to The Wire's Tony Pankaluik. 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I'm Eduardo Jordan in Brisbane. A big hello to our friends in Alice Springs on ACCC, to our listeners in Launceston on City Park Radio, and to the other side of the country to Radio Gulari in Broome, Western Australia. NDIS service providers are concerned they won't attend as many participants with the cuts proposed by the federal government. Some providers may be receiving payments below the minimum wage if attending participants from the scheme. Accredited dietitian and mother of two, Lee Smith, says it's not enough and is thinking of changing her business model. Powered Media's Emma Myers started asking Ms. Smith, not her real name, her thoughts about the issue.
5: As a parent, I'm terrified about what the cut to people's supports are doing. And, you know, it's just only going to get so much worse when or if the bill is passed. So I guess that's why I'm speaking out, because I think the general public doesn't realise what the bill actually means.
6: And you were saying that now your profession is the lowest paid of practitioners, of NDIS practitioners, is that correct?
5: I'll have to check the pricing schedule again. But, yeah, we're one of the lowest paid. And it's certainly, like, it's below the cost of providing services. So basically it means that you end up paying yourself below minimum wage. Yeah. If I was in hospital, I'd be getting paid, like, four times as much.
6: And so how do you make up the difference?
5: You don't. you go without. Like, it's really heartbreaking, but I am going to have to make the decision to not take any more NDIS participants on my caseload and focus on building my caseload of other clients. So I'm also eating disorder dietitian, so I'll build up my caseload of private clients to compensate for the fact that I don't get paid enough to see NDIS participants. But I'll keep seeing the clients that I am for as long as I can, because I don't want to do this, but I'm being forced to, because ultimately I need to be in a sustainable job that, you know, I can pay my mortgage and buy food and groceries and everything else.
6: And how are the cuts going to affect your child's support should they come to fruition?
5: Well, I think he will be identified. He's over the age of early intervention, so thankfully he's not in, you know, the cohort of children that will be removed from the NDIS under foundation supports, but I'm still concerned that the cuts in the NDIS bill, the main ones that I'm concerned about are the cuts to community participation and therapy budgets, because we rely on those. You know, my son only has 2 hours of community participation per week in his current plan. If that was cut by 50%, it would be 1 hour. And I think we can both agree that 1 hour of community participation is not going to get him very far. And then in terms of his therapy budget, he relies on that to improve his capacity to do things like attend school so that he can get a good education, so that he can get a job and live a good life. And cuts to his therapy budget will mean that he's not able to make as much progress as he would otherwise. And, you know, his ability to participate at school now is greatly reduced. He's only attending school about 50% of the time. So what I'm most concerned about is that if his plan is cut, that loss of supports will mean that his capacity is reduced to the point where he can no longer attend school and I have to give up my job to homeschool him, which I don't want to do. And then that means that I can't see my clients either. So I fail to see how this bill is going to support children and families when it means that my son could potentially lose his education and I lose my job.
6: And just before we wrap up, is there anything else you'd like to add?
5: I just would like the politicians to know that, you know, please don't cut community participation and therapy budgets. They're not optional extras. They're essential supports that keep people with a disability safe, independent and out of hospital.
0: Accredited dietitian Lee Smith there, speaking with Power Media's Emma Myers. For more information about the NDIS, check out powered.media.
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0: An event in Brisbane is encouraging the community to keep active with sport-related activities. Activate Brisbane is an event created by Irela Aqua and Fitness with the aim to bring the Spanish-speaking community together to be active. But the event is inclusive and everyone with different fitness levels can join. The event will host a social soccer match, workshops, fitness sessions and games and activities for children too. The aim is to raise awareness about fitness and health in a supportive environment for multicultural communities. The Wire's contributor from 4EB, Carolina Fonseca, spoke with founder of Activate Brisbane, Irene Lalana, to find out more.
8: Yes, Activate Brisbane is going to be the first and, at the moment, unique and biggest event for the Spanish speakers community in Brisbane, dedicated to the health and well-being and physical activities.
9: This is an event for everyone who loves Latin culture, not just for Latinos, right?
8: Of course, as almost every single event that the Latinos organizes, we are always welcoming everyone who loves something from our culture, from our language, from our music, from our food, but it's especially targeting the Spanish-speaking community as a space of connection, as a space where we can find people who love the same habits, the same lifestyles as we love, but maybe we haven't found yet that people to connect with. Maybe you have been here for ages or you have just arrived, but you are very focused in your visa, in your your work, in your studies, in your family, because when we arrive to another country as migrants, sometimes we forget to look after ourselves because we have to focus on many other things and we stop doing what we know that we need and our body and our mind needs. So this is a space to create again this connection with the habits, with people and with activity.
9: 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What kind of activities can we expect?
8: It will be a full day. full of activities.
9: Yes.
8: We will start with a very social run or walk. It will be 500 meters only, but we can do from 1 to 6 laps. So everyone who wants to run a little bit more, or maybe for triathletes that are off season, can do this like training, the morning training, but also for people with family that don't want to push much, but they want to start the day like a warm up for the rest of activities, doing something with the kids, doing some sprints maybe. Everyone can choose the way, but this will be the start of the day. After that, we will start with a soccer tournament in parallel with the fitness activities, in parallel with the wellness workshops, and in parallel with the family and kids activities.
9: You say about the soccer team, what need the people for part of the
8: running to be part of the if you want to enroll like a soccer team, the soccer tournament is going to be a 5-a-side tournament, but the teams will be up to 8 people.
9: Okay.
8: So if you have the friends or the team already done, it's okay. You go to the website and you go to the soccer team ticket and you enroll all of them. If you don't have people to play with, but you would like to be part of a team, you can contact us because we are organizing some people who wants to play and don't have a team and trying to put them together. So everyone has a space. If you want to do any other activities but the soccer tournament, you go to the individual tickets and you can buy your ticket for the rest of the activities. Soccer enrollment includes as well the rest of activities.
9: Other activities, for example, yoga, Pilates.
8: So, what we were saying. So in parallel with that will be the fitness sessions. We will have different activities, all levels included. And we will have Pilates, yoga, Zumba, HIITs, boot camps, salsa, capoeira. So a little bit of everything.
9: Mm-hmm.
8: And then in terms of the workshops, we will have nutritional workshops. We will have physiotherapy workshops as well, talking about conscious nutrition, talking about pelvic floor. It will be practical, not only theoretical. We will have also breath work. This kind of activity is a little bit more chill, maybe, for people who don't want to be sweating all day. Will be happening in our wellness area.
9: What if I don't have the full day free to attend the event?
8: Well, the event is designed for many people, different kind of people with different availabilities and with different interests. So everyone is welcome to attend only maybe to the pelvic floor workshop because this is what you need because you just gave birth and you are not obviously prepared yet to do 10 fitness sessions. Whether there are all people who wants to be doing fitness sessions the full day and then will be families coming with the kids maybe only in the afternoon to do some activities while they do the dancing session. So everyone is welcome. You don't have to do everything. Maybe you won't only go there early morning because you are an early bird. You want to do the walk and have your alpha whore and then just enjoy as a part of the audience the soccer tournament.
9: Yes.
8: So everyone is welcome.
0: Founder of Irela Aqua and Fitness, Irene Lalana De, speaking with 4EB's Carolina Fonseca. And that's the end of the show today. Thanks so much for listening wherever you're in Australia. The Wire is a co-production between community radio stations 2SER, Radio Adelaide, Scene Media, 4ZZZ, and Radio 4EB in Brisbane, with the great support of the Community Broadcasting Foundation and the Community Radio Network. 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The Wire acknowledges the traditional custodians of the Turrbal and Jagera countries where this program has been produced, and we pay our respects to Aboriginal elders past, present, and emerging. Today, The Wire came to you from Radio 4EB in Mianjin, Brisbane. I'm Eduardo Jordan. Thanks so much for your company, and we'll see you next time on The Wire.
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11: Here's the market report for the market day held Thursday the 25th of June at the Kempsey Sale Yards. There was 13 unweighed animals presented, fetching $170 a head. There was 9 unweighed cow and calves penned, averaging $1,764.44 a head, the best making $1,900. 29 bulls were penned across all weight ranges. They averaged 364.6 cents a kilo, the best bull reaching $3,553.04. 282 cows were presented from the 280 to the 600 kilogram weight range, averaging 348.7 cents a kilo. The best cow realised $2,809.87. 877 heifers were also penned across all weight ranges, averaging 456.9 cents a kilo. The best heifer fetching $2,605.24. 1,153 steers were penned across all weight ranges, averaging 493.9 cents a kilo. The best steer fetched $3,630.72. All up, 2,343 animals were sold. This has been the market report for the market day held Thursday the 25th of June.
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3: Good morning, I'm David Cameron. Experts say careful surveillance and testing are crucial to confirming whether bird flu cases in migratory seabirds are isolated events or part of a broader pattern. Scientists have urged the public not to panic after H5N1 bird flu was detected in preliminary testing of a migratory bird at Hawksnest on the New South Wales mid-north coast yesterday. Agriculture Minister Julie Collins says keeping the disease out of Australia's poultry industry is a priority.
4: We have been seeing what it has done overseas. We also have learnt from H7 outbreaks that we've had in Australia in recent years. In our preparedness, we have been working with the poultry and the egg industries to do everything that we can do to mitigate against any incursions in our agricultural systems.
3: Five cases of the strain have been confirmed in seabirds in Western Australia and South Australia, along with another suspected case detected yesterday in a migratory bird in Perth. The Prime Minister is set to sign a new security agreement during a three-day tour of the Pacific. Anthony Albanese will arrive in the Fijian capital of Suva tomorrow, where he's expected to sign the agreement. He'll then travel to the Solomon Islands to progress negotiations on a new treaty with Honiara. In recent weeks, the Albanese government has inked a number of security and economic deals with Pacific Island nations as the diplomatic fight for influence in the region continues. Mourners have started paying their respects to Iran's late Supreme Leader Ali Khamenei in Tehran. His coffin is on display along with those of four family members killed with him at the start of the war. Here's the BBC's Nico Kalbakiani.
5: The Iranian state media is very much preoccupied with these funeral ceremonies, around the clock coverage of the ceremonies, which starts today with the foreign dignitaries arriving in Tehran to pay respect. Neighbouring countries, including Iraq, where actually some of the funeral processions will take place on 8th of July. There are also some officials from Pakistan, India, China, Russia. It is yet to be seen if some officials arrive from the Gulf countries, because during the war, Iran had launched attacks on US bases and military assets in those countries.
3: A male Asian elephant who completed a record journey will mark a new milestone today. From today, Putra Mas and four female Asian elephants can be seen in their new purpose-built enclosure at South Australia's Monarto Safari Park. He arrived at the park last year after a 2,700-kilometre journey from Perth. The park's elephant manager, Andrew Coas, says the elephants have been settling in well.
6: The elephants have come from urban settings, so urban environments, urban zoos, and that's where it has taken some time. They've been in there, you know, some of these places for 20 or 30 plus years. And so to come to this open range facility that we have here, you know, they've got to get used to new sounds, smells, and just the quietness of the place.
3: A statue depicting former AFL player Nicky Winmar will be removed from Perth Stadium after he was found guilty of assaulting a woman in Victoria in May last year. The bronze tribute to the former St Kilda player was unveiled in 2019. Winmar was found guilty of three counts of unlawful assault and common assault, and the matter will return to court next month. Sport, and in the AFL, Sydney have taken a 35-point win over the Western Bulldogs. Adelaide downed West Coast by 25.
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8: 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That's the Kempsey Dance Estetford, all happening from Thursday the 2nd of July at the Melville High School Hall.
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0: Stay there. The latest weather is next.
1: Yes, and a very good morning. And I have the forecast for you this morning. Well, to believe me, it's so frozen out there. Anyway, the weatherman's telling us it's going to be a sunny day. There's areas of morning frost about the higher grounds, light winds, and our daytime temperatures between 15 and 19. Anyway, we'll go and have a look and see what I have lined up here. At the present moment, Foster is expecting 17, Port Macquarie 18, but Tariq, Kempsey and Coffs Harbour all expecting 20. Now, the sun is due to rise at 6:47 again and is due to set at 4:58 p.m. this evening. The fire danger for the Greater Hunter, the New England and the Northern Slopes, well, they're all still moderate. And at the present moment here in Kempsey, we're sitting on 3.6. Feels like 0.3. I'll go with 0.3. Our humidity is at 97%. The wind is west at 9 kilometres. And the wind gust is at 11 kilometres. The rain we received was 0 millimetres, of course. But our pressure is sitting at 1,024.5 hectopascals. So that's a little bit of our forecast that's happening for Saturday. Anyway, let's go and have a look at our Coast Coast and let's see. This is from Woolleye to Smoky Cape and this is up until midnight. Now, the winds are going to be southerly around 10 to 15 knots, reaching up to 20 knots offshore during the morning. Seas going around 1 to 1.5 metres. Then they'll be decreasing to around, below 1 metre, and that's in the middle of the day. Now, the swellers are southerly, and that's around 1 metre, increasing up to 1 to 1.5 metres during the afternoon. And the weather is going to be partly cloudy. So that's a little bit of our forecast for our Coffs Coast from Woolleye to Smoky Cape. But anyway, let's go and have a look, see what's happening with our Macquarie Coast. And this is also up until midnight from Smoky Cape all the way down to Seals Rock. Now, the weather situation, here we go, tongue-tied, weather situation, there's a flow developing in the wake of a cold front that moves across the coastal waters. A high-pressure system over the Bight is strengthening and drifting towards the Tasmania, while a low develop near New Zealand brings fresh to strong southerly winds and large powerful waves to the coastal area over the weekend and into early next week. Now the forecast up until midnight. Winds are going to be south to southwesterly around 10 to 15 knots, reaching up to 20 knots offshore early in the morning. Seas going around 1 to 2 metres, decreasing to around 1 metre. That's during the afternoon. The swellers are southerly around 1 to 2 metres and the weather also is going to be partly cloudy. So that's a little bit of our forecast that's happening for Saturday, the 4th of July. And the time here at the Tank is now 8 minutes past the hour of 6 o'clock.
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10: Maringa. Dunggutti kutum bari ditu. Ninambu bitta, ninambu wara, wa buku. Bandunakai Mungan Mungu Dangati Kutum Bari Ditten Dangu Bari Ditten and Danang Naranga Baria Dittenja.
9: We furthermore acknowledge the stories, traditions, and living cultures of Aboriginal and Torres Strait Islander peoples on this land and commit to building a brighter future together.
1: And a very good morning, yes, and I hope everyone is doing fine. I hope you're all still snuggle up in your bed, but you can still listen to me in your bed, yep. And that, anyway, whatever you're doing, please keep warm because believe me, when I opened my back door this morning, it was like opening a freezer door. It was so cold. And then I remembered, they said when I read out yesterday morning, that we were going to get a frost. So somewhere out there, there'll be a frost. And I heard this little cow, it was bellowing, so I don't know what was wrong with it. Maybe it was cold. Maybe it was looking for its calf. I don't know, but I felt a little mournful anyway. Anyway, my name's Anne with you now till 10 o'clock and you're about to listen to our generations of country music, all country music. And first of all...

0: As I said, that's the late Keith Jemison. And yes, he does our opening for our Generations of Country Music, which is called Early Morning Country Show. And that, so yeah. Anyway, it is now 14 after the hour of 6 o'clock. We've got a few sponsors coming your way.
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0: And a big thank you to all our sponsors as well. Yes, definitely a big, big thank you. And that's a yeah. So if you want to be a sponsor, all you've got to do is give us a call here at the radio station, Tank, even come into the presenters, which is you only got to dial that number and hit number one and you'll come straight into the studio. And then we'll be able to talk to you. We can take your details and then we pass it on to the boss lady. Okay, all good. Anyway, what have I got lined up here? A little bit of Sharon. Yep, Sharon, he slept. Track 4 she's going to be doing. Have you ever been lonely? Nah, I've got my puppy dogs. And that. Anyway, and then a little bit of Daniel O'Donnell. He's going to be doing I Can't See Me Without You.

That was Anne Kirkpatrick and Travelling Still and Always Will. Yes, and I do apologise. I did put Daniel O'Donnell's CD in there, but it wouldn't play. It just wouldn't play. But anyway, I've got another one lined up there coming your way shortly. Anyway, we're just going to have a look and see what's happening on our roads.

0: Okay, this is happening up at North Maxwell, and this is at Yinye Way and Ferry Street. Now, it is bridge work, and they're hoping to have this completed by the 31st of July. Anyway, it's every day. Yep, every day from 7 a.m. to 4 p.m. the bridge is affected in both directions. The advice is, they say, check your signage, exercise with caution, reduce your speed limit down to 40. Now, the work hours on the bridge are depending on tides during work hours and alternative stop and slow traffic as well, as is in that same condition, will be in place to allow motorists to pass in one direction at a time. Motorists are advised to allow approximately 10 minutes of your additional travel time. So that's all happening up there at Maxwell, and as I said, it is bridge work, and they said that they have to do this during the alternative, you know, with that's unreal, with the tides. Okay, so that's there. Anyway, let's go and have a look. We got a little bit more work happening up around near Lismore, up at Thorway Waterfall Way, and also out here at Ellenborough. Yeah, I should say down at Ellenborough on the Hoxley Highway. There's work happening there. And that is every day from 6 a.m. to 6 p.m. The traffic is affected in both directions. Advice is check your signage, exercise with caution, and reduce your speed limit to 40. Other advice is, they are saying, is a convert word walk works will take place in various locations on the Oxley Highway, including Tom's Creek, as well as Double Gully. And they also have a stop and slow traffic condition will be in place to allow motorists to pass at one time. Yeah, in one direction at a time, I should say. Then they'll also have a traffic controller that will be on site to direct the motorists as well. So be aware of that. That's all happening there at Ellenborough on the Oxley Highway, and that's at Rushes Creek Road. So, yes, so they move along in sections of that road. Be aware of it.
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2: 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The latest weather is next.
3: Okay, and just in case you might have missed the 6 o'clock one, well, the weatherman's telling us it's going to be sunny with areas of morning frost about the higher grounds, light winds, and the daytime temperatures are expected to reach between 15 to 19. Anyway, taking a look here, and we've got Coffs Harbour, Kempsey, Taree all expecting 20, Port Macquarie, 18. And Foster, 17. And that sun is due to rise at 6:47 a.m. and is due to set at 4:58 p.m. this evening. Fire danger for the Greater Hunter, the New England and the Northern Slopes, they're all moderate, but there's no rating for the North Coast. Yeah. Anyway, at the present moment here in Kempsey, we are now still sitting on 3.1. And it's moved up. It says now it feels like 0.8, before it said 0.3. So it's moved up to 0.8. Our humidity is at 97%. The wind is west at 4 kilometres. The wind gust is at 7 kilometres. And our pressure is sitting at 1,024.8 hectopascals. So that's a little bit of our forecast that's going to be happening for Saturday, the 4th of July. It's America's independence. Yeah. For them coming up for the 4th of July. Okay, let's go and see what I've got lined up. Daniel O'Donnell had to get another one. Anyway, what's he going to... I should remember this. He's going to be doing Timeless. Yes, a little song called Timeless. So we're going to have a listen to that one. And then we've got the little bit of the late Shorty Ranger, and he's going to be doing track 5, Under the Old Southern Cross.

Yes, as I said, that was the late Shorty Ranger and under the old Southern Cross, Tanya Lee. Yes, as I said, girls, don't forget, she's coming up tomorrow. She'll be heading over there because the Kempsey Country Music's holding their little get-together, yes, and she'll be up there, so she'll be doing a few songs for you because I know you all like her singing and that, so yeah. But anyway, she's heading out there tomorrow. Anyway, we're going to have a little listen to one of her songs and she's going to be doing My Shoes Keep Walking Back to You. See, she keeps coming back to Kempsey.

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0: Yeah, that was Tanya Lee Johnson, and that's off her latest CD, Tanya, Nothing But Silence is the name of the CD. And it's got how many tracks on this one? 13, 14, 15 tracks on this one, yep. And they're all good songs, yep. They're quite, I have to agree with that. It's very hard to pick out which one you wanted to play. But anyway, time for me to put a few sponsors out.
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0: Well, it was only a couple, wasn't it? But anyway, a big thank you to all our sponsors as well. Yeah, I was looking at the CD of Reds Lindsay. It's a double CD. The CD's called Secret of Life. Now, yep, but anyway, I've got him lined up, and what song is he going to sing for you? Another Honky Tonk Night? And then we're going to have a listen now to a little bit of Rosie Webb.

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She doesn't have his name on the saying who's singing that song, and far as I think it was her singing that. But anyway, I will line up another one of Rosie's to sing for you. But in the meantime...

0: Yeah, that was Rosie Webb and Dear One. We've got a little bit of John Williams coming your way. I like this one. Yeah, he's going to be doing John Williams, A Dog with No Hair.
1: I don't know if you know, but Slim Dusty, everywhere he goes, he takes this big red cattle dog with him. And he calls his big red cattle dog King Red. And he calls him King Red because he really is a large cattle dog. For a cattle dog, he's pretty big. And last time I saw Slim, I think it was at Tamworth, and he had King Red with him. But the funny thing was, the dog was completely bald from head to foot. So I said, Slim, mate, what happened to King Red? And he said, well, John, we've had a lot of trouble with King Red. He said, we've tried all sorts of things with the fleas. We can't get rid of the fleas. We've tried powders, washes, threw him in the sheep dip. Nothing worked. So in sheer desperation this morning, we shaved him from head to foot so all the fleas would get off. Well, it worked because they were all jumping onto my little black bitch. They were getting on pretty well, King Red being in the nude and all. And on my way home, she's covered in King Red's fleas. You see, I threw her in the back of the car and we're heading back to town and she's scratching like mad, you know. And all of a sudden I hear this song start up. You won't believe this. I turned around. Here standing on top of my dog is this little flea. He's about this high. He's got this little Slim Dusty hat coming over his head like this. He's got this little guitar about this long with one string. He's got this bloody awful look on his face. And he's singing this song.

Yeah, that was John Williamson. Yep, the dog with no hair, pub with no beer. A little bit of Daniel O'Donnell and Mary Duff.

0: 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Grabbing a coffee, chill out to live music with some delicious food, browse the stalls on display. 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Have this tweaked your interest. 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
2: Stay there. The latest weather is next.
3: Yes, and the weatherman said it's going to be a sunny day. There is a morning frost about the higher ground, but at the moment, also light winds, and the daytime temperatures are going to be between 15 to 19. But as I said, Coffs Harbour, Kempsey and Taree all expecting 20, Port Macquarie 18 and Foster 17. And don't forget, the sun was due to rise at 6:47 a.m. and it's due to set at 4:58 p.m. this evening. Now, the fire danger for the Greater Hunter, the New England and the Northern Slopes, well, they're all going to be moderate. And also at the present moment here in Kempsey, yes, we are still sitting on 3.1 and now it's dropped back down to, say, 0.1. Our humidity is at 97%. The wind is northwest at 7 kilometres and the wind gust is at 11 kilometres. And our pressure is sitting at 1,025.2 hectopascals. So that's a little bit of our forecast that's going to be happening for Saturday.
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3: 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Sounds like she talks through her nose. Anyway, let's go and see the time here at the Tank is now 6 after the hour of 7 o'clock. And if you've just tuned in, well, you're listening to our generations of country music, all country music, right up until 10 o'clock. And we're about to have a listen to Hank and Donna. They're about to do a little song called Wedding Bells. And then we're going to come across to Col Hardy. Yes, don't forget Col Hardy's going to be here for Father's Day in September. So put that on your little note and stick it on your fridge, because you've got to open the fridge door and you'll see it. You can't forget it then. Anyway, he's going to be doing a white sports coat.

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3: And a big thank you to all our sponsors as well. 17 after the hour of 7 o'clock. Yes, and I've got some CD special to going out after the 7:30 weather and that to a few people that would like to hear their special CD for the day. Anyway, I'm going to put another one of Sharon Heaslip's on, and this is off her CD, A Thousand Different Pictures, and that. And I've been having a little look here, and I'd like to play one of her compositions that she had wrote, and that we might have a listen to track 9, and it's simply called And They Danced Together.

Yes, as I said, that was Sharon Heaslip and they danced. Yep. Anyway, a little bit of Craig Giles, and this has got to go out to Cheeky Ian because, yes, he's one of the Vietnam vets returned soldiers, yes. And Craig Giles is going to be, and that's written by Craig Giles, a tribute to the Vietnam vets. So I'll send that out to Cheeky Ian and Cole.

Australian forces were sent over as one. And on the wallaby to freedom, most of us came home. From the fighting of Coral and bloodshed of Long Tan, the hell of Balmoral,

0: Yeah, and that was especially going out, as I said, to Cheeky Ian. Also, as I said, I'll send it out to Cole as well. And it is 25 after the hour of 7 o'clock here at the Tank. And we're going to have a little listen. I've got lined up here. Track 5, I know what it is. Yeah, The Stockman's Prayer. Trevor Day. Good morning, Kevin.
1: Lord, I have never lived where churches grow. I've always loved creation as it stood that day you finished it so long ago. And looked upon your work and called it good. Oh, I know that others find you in the light that sifted down through tinted window panes. But somehow I seem to feel you near tonight in this dim, quiet starlight out here on the plain. And I thank thee, Lord, that I am made so well, that thou hast made my freedom so complete, that I'm no slave of whistle, clock, or bell, or weak-eyed prisoner of wall and street. Just make me as big and as open as the plain, honest as the horse between my knees, clean as the wind that comes behind the rain, and as free as the hawk that circles down that breeze. And forgive me, Lord, if sometimes I forget, but you know about the secrets that are hid. You know the things that gall and fret. You know me, Lord, better than my mother did. Let me be easy on the man who's down. Let me be kind and generous to all. I know I'm careless, Lord, sometimes when I'm in town. But never let them say I'm mean or small. And when my old soul seeks range and rest, way up there beyond that last divide, just plant me somewhere, somewhere in a stretch of west, Lord, somewhere that's sunny, lone and wide. Let cattle rub my tombstone down, and overhead the dingo mourn his kin. Let horses paw and tramp the mound. But please, Lord, don't fence it in.

0: Yeah, so we're going to have a look and see what we got happening at the moment here in Coffs Harbour. They're still working on the bypass there, but it is a weeknight now, and they start from 6 p.m. at night and go through to 7 a.m. in the morning. The traffic is affected in both directions, but they have a little bit of advice. They're asking you to reduce your speed limit to 60 and plan your journey and allow extra time travel as well. So that's a little bit that's happening up there with the bypass at Coffs Harbour on the Pacific Highway, and they're hoping to have that completed by the 31st of December.
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3: 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The latest weather is next.
0: Yes, and well, not much has changed. Still going to be sunny, and they're saying areas of morning frost about the higher ground, but light winds and the daytime temperatures between 15 and 19. And as I said, Coffs Harbour, Kempsey and Taree all expecting 20, where Port Macquarie 18 and Foster 17. And don't forget the fire danger for the, it's going to be moderate for the Greater Hunter, the New England and the Northern Slopes, but no ratings for the North Coast, so that is really good. Anyway, at the present moment here in Kempsey, we are now sitting on 4.7, and it says it feels like 1.8, so it's moving up a little bit. Our humidity is at 97%. The wind is now west-northwest at 7 kilometres. The wind gust is at 7 kilometres. And our pressure is sitting at 1,025.6 hectopascals. So that's a little bit of our forecast that's happening for today. And the time here at the tank is now 7.33. And as I said, I've got to put on my special ones of that. But that was Trevor. He was doing, see, it's Tex Morton songs. And the album's called A Souvenir Album, Volume 1. Yes, and he was doing a Stockman's Prayer. But anyway, let's go and see what I've got coming your way. And I'm just rounding them all up and that as well. And this one's going out to Heather. And this is, what am I, who's singing this for me? Oh, Gary Ellis. Yep, he's going to be doing Dark Moon. Yep, so that's going especially out to her. And then Danielle O'Donnell will come back and do the Beyond the Sunset.

walk the road alone. I live in memory's garden, dear, with happy days we've known. In spring I'll watch for roses red and shades of lilac blue. In early fall with the brown leaves fall, then I'll catch a glimpse of you. Should you go first and I remain to finish with the scroll, no lengthening shadows shall creep in to make this life seem droll. We've known so much of happiness, yes, we've had our cup of joy. And memory is one gift of God that death cannot destroy. Should you go first and I remain, there's one thing I'd have you do. Walk slowly down that long road, for soon I'll follow you.

Yeah, that was Daniel O'Donnell, and that was, and they were especially going out to Heather Darkmoon and Beyond the Sunset. Good morning, Ron. Here's your song.

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Drop in for hearty meals and warm country hospitality. 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
1: Yeah, that was Watto and the Day. I've met my girlfriend. I'll be back with Woody's second one straight after our sponsors.
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1: And a big thank you to all our sponsors. Here you go, Woody, Margaret,

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0: Creek. 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But I miss you. And when I get out, Margaret, I go come over there with a weed eater and a live chicken and some beets preserves. We'll have a big old time, Margaret.
1: Yeah, that was going out to Woody. Anyway, I got lined up Jean Stafford, and she's going to be doing a little song called Accidentally on Purpose. Told you, Woody. Let's go with that.

as I said, that was Gene Stafford, accidentally on purpose. Yep. Anyway, it is 7:53 at the tank. Laura Downing's been waiting for a while to sing you a little song, Tumbleweed Yodel.

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3: Good morning, I'm David Cameron. Scientists have urged the public not to panic after H5N1 bird flu was detected in preliminary testing of a migratory bird at Hawke's Nest on the New South Wales mid-north coast yesterday. Agriculture Minister Julie Collins says keeping the disease out of Australia's poultry industry is a priority.
4: We have been seeing what it has done overseas. We also have learnt from H7 outbreaks that we've had in Australia in recent years. In our preparedness, we have been working with the poultry and the egg industries to do everything that we can do to mitigate against any incursions in our agricultural systems.
3: Five cases of the strain have been confirmed in seabirds in Western Australia and South Australia, along with another suspected case detected yesterday in a migratory bird in Perth. Interpol says it's searching for a Ukrainian woman who's suspected of planting a bomb which injured three people in Monaco on Monday. Here's the BBC's Hugh Schofield.
5: The suspect, who's seen on CCTV placing the parcel bomb, was initially thought to be a man, but closer examination of the footage, plus testimony from eyewitnesses, convinced investigators that it is in fact a woman disguised as a man. Anastasia Berezovska is believed to have spent some days in Monaco casing out the residence of her presumed target, businessman Vadim Yermolayev. After the attack on Monday evening, she left the scene on foot, but then is believed to have picked up a hire car and driven first to Italy and eventually to Germany.
3: A statue depicting former AFL player Nicky Winmar will be removed from Perth Stadium after he was found guilty of assaulting a woman in Victoria in May last year. The bronze tribute to the former St Kilda player was unveiled in 2019. Winmar was found guilty of three counts of unlawful assault and common assault, and the matter will return to court next month. A male Asian elephant who completed a record journey will mark a new milestone today. From today, Putramas and four female Asian elephants can be seen in their new purpose-built enclosure at South Australia's Monarto Safari Park. He arrived at the park last year after a 2,700-kilometre journey from Perth. The park's elephant manager, Andrew Coas, says the elephants have been settling in well.
6: The elephants have come from urban settings, so urban environments, urban zoos, and that's where it has taken some time. They've been in there, you know, some of these places for 20 or 30 plus years. And so to come to this open range facility that we have here, you know, they've got to get used to new sounds, smells, and just the quietness of the place.
3: A NASA-funded spacecraft has reached orbit as part of an unprecedented mission to rescue a falling space telescope. The craft aims to intercept the observatory, grab it with three robotic arms, and lift it back to a safe orbit. Dr. Simeon Barber, who's a space scientist at the Open University, says it's a bold operation.
7: It is a high-risk mission because it's the first time that NASA has attempted to do this kind of mission, and a lot of things have to go right first time in order to be successful. However, if everything does go according to plan, then this 20-year-old mission will get another 10 years of life. And that extension will enable lots of new discoveries and lots of new science.
3: And the Socceroos have been knocked out of the Men's Soccer World Cup, losing to Egypt on penalties in their round of 32 match in Dallas this morning. The match ended extra time on 1-1 before Egypt claimed a victory 4-2 on penalties.
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9: Stay there. The latest weather is next.
10: Yeah, well, not much has changed. Still going to be sunny. Areas of morning frost about the higher ground, though. Light winds and the daytime temperatures between 15 and 19. And as I have said earlier, that we have Coffs Harbour, Kempsey, Taree all expecting 20, but Port Macquarie 18 and Foster 17. And that sun is due to set at 4:58 p.m. this evening. Also, don't forget the fire danger for the Greater Hunter, the New England and the Northern Slopes. They're all moderate. Anyway, taking a look at the temperature here in Kempsey, we are sitting on 5.8, but it says it feels like 3.3. Our humidity is at 96%. The wind is west now at 7 kilometres. The wind gust is at 7 kilometres. And our pressure is still sitting at 1,025.8 hectopascals. So that's a little bit of our forecast that's going to be happening for Saturday.

Tank FM 103.1 on your radio. And if you've tuned in, well, you're listening to our country gospel, the gospel's tomorrow. I mean, our generations of country music. Okay. What have I got? Oh, I got a special song going out to a special lady. Good morning, beautiful lady. Daniel O'Donnell. I haven't forgotten you. He's going to be doing all an old love. And then I got a song of Col Hardy's going out to the two Bills. Yep. Bill the Termite and Bill out at Clybucca. And he's going to be doing that as well. But first of all...

0: Yeah, that was Col Hardy and Tommy the Termite. And that was going out, as I said, to the Two Bills. Time here at the tank is now 13 minutes past the hour of 8 o'clock. And what have I got lined up? I think I'll put our sponsors on because the next one's going to go a little bit longer. So, yeah, it won't hurt a little couple of minutes early.
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0: And a big thank you to all our sponsors as well. Okay, we're going to listen to a little bit of Tex Morton, and he's going to be doing Rocky Ned, the Outlaw.

Yeah, that was Roger Knox and Blue Gums calling me back home. I absolutely love that song and I hope you did too. Okay, we got Doug, yeah, and Rob, all I should say, the late Rob. No, the late Doug, Rob Breeze. Rob Breeze is still with us. Wake up, Ian. Okay, they're going to do a little, well, I don't know which one's singing this, but in my next life, I always say that, what I want to be in my next life.

finally ground. The dust kicked up around his John Deere wheels. No trace of rain in sight. Again, he loses the fight.

Yeah, there was the late Slim Dusty, and yeah, that was Trumby. And it is 28th time I see what's happening on our roads.

0: Yes, and take a look here. They've got some work happening out there at Wauchope as well, and it's on the Oxley Highway, and that's between Cameron Street and the Forest Way, and it is road work, and they're working. They're kicking off on Monday, actually, on the 6th of July. They're going through to 6, and it's going to be from 7 p.m. to 5 a.m., so it's night work, and they're saying the traffic is affected in both directions. Tuesday, again, at night work, 7 p.m. Wednesday, 7 p.m. start. Thursday, 7 p.m. start. And then obviously not going to be doing work on a Friday or a Saturday. They're back on Sunday from 7 p.m. to 5 a.m. Traffic will be affected in both directions. So they're just giving you a little bit of advice and asking you to reduce your speed down to 40. Check your signage. There will be a stop and slow traffic condition be in place to allow motorists to pass in one direction at a time. Motorists are advised to allow approximately 5 minutes of their additional travel time.
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1: Stay there. The latest weather is next.
2: Yes, and it's still going to be sunny. Also light winds and the daytime temperatures between 15 and 19. And as I've said here, that Kempsey, Coffs Harbour and Taree all expecting 20, Port Macquarie 18 and Foster 17. And the sun is due to set at 4:58pm this evening. Also taking a look at our temperature here at the moment here in Kempsey, we are sitting on 7.2. It says it feels like 5.1 outside. Our humidity is at 89%. The wind is west at 6 kilometres. The wind gust is still at 7 kilometres. And our pressure is now up to 1,026.1 hectopascals. So that's a little bit of our forecast that's happening for today. Anyway, I've got lined up here the late Slim Dusty again. He's going to be doing the pub with no beer and also the answer to the pub with no beer.

Yeah, I hit the wrong button. I had two of the Slim Dusty ones lined up after that one, and I hit number two button instead of number one button. Oh, I wanted to play it straight after one another. But anyway, it's all good. You got to hear it. That was the answer to the pub with no beer. How about a little bit of Alan Jackson? He's going to be doing Bring On The Night.

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3: Yes, and a big thank you to our sponsors as well, because the time you're at the tank is now 8:45. This time has gone really quick. We've only got about an hour and 15 minutes to go. Wow. Anyway, a little bit of Brian K. Kelly. He's going to be doing Lady Nicotine. And then we've got a little bit of Randy Travis. And he's going to be doing Look Heart, No Hands.

Yeah, that was Jedna Trudy, and I'll Be Home Soon. Time here at the tank is now 8:55, and I've got Dale Duncan. I've got him lined up, and I'm going to get him to do... He's doing a duet with Amos Morris. You're a real good friend. You know, having a friend like that, you wouldn't want an enemy, would you?

0: 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Book a newly refurbished cabin and enjoy true upriver bush-style hospitality. 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
3: Good morning, I'm David Cameron. South Australia's Primary Industries Minister says the state is better prepared for an outbreak of bird flu than it was for the algal bloom. Poultry and egg producers are on high alert after H5N1 bird flu was detected in migratory birds in Western Australia, South Australia and now New South Wales. Speaking to the ABC, Claire Scriven says, unlike SA's toxic algal bloom, there has been advanced warning of the threat posed by influenza.
4: It's something that we're prepared for. It's not unprecedented like some of the other events we've seen in recent years in South Australia. So it is of concern, absolutely, but we are also very, very prepared.
3: At the Football World Cup, Egypt have beaten Australia on penalties. At full time, the score was 1-1 and no goals were scored in extra time. Mourners have started paying their respects to Iran's late Supreme Leader, Ali Khamenei, in Tehran. His coffin is on display along with those of four family members, including a young granddaughter, killed with him at the start of the war. Here's the BBC's Nico Kelbakiani.
5: The Iranian state media is very much preoccupied with this funeral ceremonies, around-the-clock coverage of the ceremonies, which starts today with the foreign dignitaries arriving in Tehran to pay respect. Neighbouring countries, including Iraq, where actually some of the funeral processions will take place on the 8th of July. There are also some officials from Pakistan, India, China, Russia. It is yet to be seen if some officials arrive from the Gulf countries, because during the war, Iran had launched attacks on US bases and military assets in those countries.
3: Authorities in Venezuela say the death toll from twin earthquakes now stands at 2,645, with more than 12,000 injured. 15,000 people have been left homeless. The United Nations says as many as 50,000 people are still missing. Celebrity guests have been arriving at Madison Square Garden in New York for the expected wedding celebrations of Taylor Swift and Travis Kelce. The pop megastar and American footballer haven't confirmed any details about the event, but some streets in central Manhattan have been closed to traffic. Excited fans have gathered nearby and there is a heavy police presence. Communities are being encouraged to nominate a farmer, volunteer, teacher or group for their work toward fostering a more resilient Australia. Landcare Australia's nominations for the 2026 State and Territory Awards remain open for the rest of this month. CEO Dr. Shane Norrish says the awards recognise a range of achievements.
6: Categories available for people to nominate in include the Landcare Innovation Award, the Sustainable Agriculture Award, which is really recognising excellent land management in the agricultural sector. Another example of the awards is the First Nations Landcare Collaboration Award. We also recognise the younger people who are involved in landcare.
3: Organisers are hoping to take a version of the National Aboriginal and Torres Strait Islander Art Awards on a national tour and potentially overseas. The event is in its 43rd year, showcasing the best First Nations artists from around Australia. Finalists in this year's prize have gone on display in Darwin. In the AFL, Sydney have taken a 35-point win over the Western Bulldogs. Swans coach Dean Cox says it was a strong response to last week's 43-point loss to Brisbane.
7: Reviewed the game really well, took a fair bit into training throughout the couple of sessions that we did have and executed really well.
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9: Yeah, well, the weatherman's saying it's going to be sunny. Also, light winds and our daytime temperatures between 15 and 19. And as I said, Coffs Harbour, Kempsey and Taree all expecting 20. Port Macquarie 18 and Foster 17. And taking a look here at the moment, we're sitting now on 10.0. But they said it feels like 7.4. Our humidity is at 79%. The wind is west at 9 kilometres. The wind gust is at 11 kilometres. And our pressure is sitting at 1026.0 now. So that's a little bit of our forecast. That's for Saturday. Don't forget, Michael will be in straight after the 1 o'clock news with his program, Saturday with Mike, and he'll take you right through to 4 o'clock. Then straight after Michael, you have Matt Delaforce, and he will kick off from 4 o'clock right through until 6 p.m. So you still got some music still coming your way.
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9: He said, this is my station. Well, that's good. You can have this station. And a big good morning to Maureen. And Willie Nelson is waiting to do a little song for you, One Step Beyond. Let's go and have a listen. I don't think I've heard this one.
12: I'm just one.

Someone who cared so much for me. You'd come home just long enough to laugh at me.

0: caring anymore.
1: Yes, as I said, that was Willie Nelson. Yeah, One Step Beyond. Now I remember the song, I really do. Anyway, I've got a little bit of Foster and Allen coming up, and they're going to be doing Take These Chains from My Heart.

0: Yeah, that was McAllister and Miss Callan Kemp. Yeah. Okay.
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0: And a big thank you to all our sponsors as well. And it's 18 minutes past the hour of 9 o'clock and I got lined up Judy Stevens, one of our local girls, Judy Hawes, back in the day. And she's going to be doing one of the late Shorty Rangers, Winter Winds. And then I got Dwight Yoakam. What's he going to do? Think of me. I think of me. No, it'll be a nightmare.

Yeah, that was Dwight Yoakam. Think of me when you're lonely. I don't think so. Okay, you can talk to me, but that's all right. Pete Smith. Yep, he's going to be doing a... Where have I got track six lined up? Jimmy Little. Late to Jimmy Little's composition, Australia Down Under.

As I said, that was Pete Smith and doing a composition belonging to, as I said, the late Jimmy Little. How about we have a listen to the Ellenborough Falls, and this is Rex Dallas. Come on.

0: Imagine a whole hour to yourself. You've got your feet up. Maybe you're catching up on that game you missed, checking Facebook, or planning your next holiday. That hour sounds so good, doesn't it? 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
3: Stay there. The latest weather is next.
4: Okay, taking my last look at our forecast, but as I said, Michael will be in and he'll keep you up to date with the forecast as the afternoon processes on. Okay, it's still going to be sunny. Also, light winds and the daytime temperatures between 15 and 19. And as I said, Coffs Harbour, Kempsey, Tauria expecting 20, Port Macquarie 18, and Foster 17. Also taking a look here at our temperature and what are they saying? We're now sitting on 11.7, but it feels like 9.6. Our humidity is down to 74%. The wind is west at 7 kilometres. The wind gust is at also 7 kilometres. And our pressure is still sitting at 1,026 point hectopascals. So that's a little bit of our forecast that's happening for today. But anyway, let's go and have a look and see what tomorrow brings. Oh, there's a big lineup for the tomorrow. It's going to be partly cloudy, areas of frost, and also there's a chance of fog about the higher ground, and that's in the early morning. High chance of a shower in the south, medium chance elsewhere, light winds becoming west to southwesterly, and that's around 15 to 20 kilometres in the morning, then tending south to southwesterly around 15 to 25, and that's in the middle of the day. Overnight temperatures falling between 2 to 8, with the daytime temperatures are expected to reach between 12 and 19. Anyway, we're going to have a look and see what they're saying for Sunday our temperature's going to be. Well, they're saying the tempo for Sunday is going to be 19. Yep, for tomorrow. But as I said yesterday, and I say it all the time, what I read out now, it could change for tomorrow. So just be aware of that as well, because 1 minute's there, next minute's gone. Okay, now let me see. Oh, Ernie Constant. And that, yeah, and what have I lined up? Yep. Track 13. Oh, TikTok. No, ticking of the clock.

0: of that clock.
1: Yeah, that was Ernie Constant and the ticking of the clock. I want to say a big good morning to Rita.

Yeah, that was Ricky Van Shelton and I'll Leave This World Loving You. Okay, what have I got lined up here? It's track 8. Oh, Terry Gordon. Yes, he's going to be doing a little one called More Behind the Picture.

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0: as I said, that was Terry Gordon, and more behind the picture. It is 9:44. I've got my last lot of sponsors.
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0: And a big thank you to all our sponsors as well. Okay, we're going to have a little listen now to, yeah, Lex Kay is going to be doing old love songs and memories. And then Wolf Carter is going to be doing You're My Sunshine.

Yeah, that was Wolf Carter and You Are My Sunshine. Well, the time here at the tank is now 9:52. Yes, anyway, I better put Loma's song on, otherwise I might get into trouble. Not that I take any notice.

0: Asleep, darling.
1: Yeah, as I said, that was Wolf Carter and Shushu Shalala. Okay, the time you read the tank is now 9:54. Yes, but anyway, it's nearly time for me to go home, but I was looking at another one, that of Carter, and it's number 23.

Well, I'm going to say catch us all later. I'll be back again tomorrow morning with our Sunday morning gospels, and from 7 till 10. So until then, please stay safe.